0: The midterms are almost here, and Republicans could be in deep trouble. Polls show Democrats leading in key races. Tonight, Rob Finnerty on Newsmax reveals the growing threat from the DSA and the radical left. With less than 60 days to go, Finnerty says it's time for the GOP to hit the panic button. The House may go, and control of the Senate is up for grabs. Gas prices, mortgage rates, health care, and out-of-control national debt. Americans are angry. And Newsmax shows you how the progressive left wants total control of Congress. Tallarico, El Sayed, AOC, Bernie Sanders. Finnerty reveals President Trump's secret plan to fight back. Don't miss Finnerty tonight at 8 p.m. Eastern on Newsmax. 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
2: This is a Fox News alert. I'm Ted Lindner. Republicans are putting on a political show in Dallas this week, holding their first ever national convention devoted to the midterm elections. President Trump offering his support to Republican candidates across the country at the party's first midterm convention in Dallas, asking voters to pretend he's on the ballot this year.
3: We can't let that string be broken. So I'm asking you to pretend that I'm on the ballot. I'm on the ballot. Just one more time.
2: The convention runs through tomorrow. In Illinois, Governor J.B. Pritzker in Dallas as well, offering a counter message for the Democrats.
4: The Republicans are lying and they're corrupt. And that corruption just won't work this time.
2: The midterms now less than 2 months away. 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
5: From the 570 WSYR newsroom, I'm Dave Smith. Two people have been charged after reports of abuse at the daycare center at SUNY Cortland. 29-year-old Christopher Chapman of Homer is charged with endangering the welfare of a child. And 54-year-old Jennifer Eckert Dennison is charged for failing to report the abuse. The daycare center actually closed down in June.

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1: I'm Sue Guzman. Republicans flocking to Dallas Tuesday for a first-of-its-kind midterm convention. Day one, President Trump, the featured speaker.
2: Your vote will decide whether our country stumbles at the starting gate of the next 250 years or surges forward and never, ever looks back.
1: The president promising a $5,000 dividend to all American adults should Republicans win the House and Senate in November. Illinois Governor J.B. Pritzker also in Dallas. He had a counter message for the Democrats.
3: The Republicans are lying and they're corrupt. And that corruption just won't work this time.
1: Recovery's underway in Hawaii after Hurricane Lowell brought heavy wind and rain to the islands. Lowell causing extensive damage, destroying many homes and other structures, and most of the island remains without power. 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
5: Some thunderstorms, otherwise clouds breaking through the overnight hours, low 69. Later Thursday, sunshine and clouds, high 78. Thursday night, clear, low 54. Friday, mostly sunny, a high 73. Mostly sunny on Saturday with a high 80. And on Sunday, a few thunderstorms, otherwise clouds and sun, high 81. From the Stellar Roofing Weather Center, I'm Andy Robb.
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1: News. I'm Ted Linden. Republicans holding their first national convention devoted to the midterms in Dallas. President Trump, the keynote speaker on Wednesday night.
2: We can't let that string be broken. So I'm asking you to pretend that I'm on the ballot.
1: The convention runs through Thursday. Rhode Island Democrat gubernatorial candidate Helena Foulkes has defeated Rhode Island Governor Dan McKee. Folks spoke to her supporters on Wednesday night.
3: I know a lot of people are worn out by politics right now, and who can blame them? It can feel less like it's about the issues people are actually struggling with and more about noise and division. That's not how we're going to lead.
1: Folks will face Republican candidate Aaron Gukian in the midterms on November 3rd. 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
6: Some thunderstorms, otherwise clouds breaking through the overnight hours, low 69. Later Thursday, sunshine and clouds, high 78. Thursday night, clear, low 54. Friday, mostly sunny, a high 73. Mostly sunny on Saturday with a high 80. And on Sunday, a few thunderstorms, otherwise clouds and sun, high 81. From the Stellar Roofing Weather Center, I'm Andy Robb.
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11: It's 5 o'clock, 69 degrees downtown. I'm Barry V. These are the top stories. One of two rescued succumbs to his injuries. No reduced bail in a fatal DWI crash. And SU opens ACC play. Details ahead. First, a check of traffic and weather together on the 10s.
12: A mix of sun and clouds today. It'll be breezy and less humid with the high 77. Clear to partly cloudy, cooler and comfy tonight, the low down to 54. A pleasant day for Friday, mostly sunny skies, the high 73. Mostly sunny Saturday, the high hits 80.
13: Getting ready for the midterms. I'm Ted Lindner, Fox News. Less than 2 months to go now till the midterm elections. President Trump offering his support to Republican candidates across the country at the party's first ever midterm convention in Dallas, Texas, as the keynote speaker on Wednesday night. The president, who spoke for well over an hour, telling voters to pretend he's on the ballot in November.
14: We can't let that string be broken. So I'm asking you to pretend that I'm on the ballot. I'm on the ballot. Just one more time.
13: The convention ends tonight. The president expected to speak again. Rhode Island primary election results, says the primaries happened on Wednesday night. Democrat gubernatorial candidate Helena Foulkes defeating Rhode Island Governor Dan McKee. McKee becomes the first governor to fall in the primaries this year and the first in 8 years. Folks speaking to her supporters after the win on Wednesday night.
15: I know a lot of people are worn out by politics right now, and who can blame them? It can feel less like it's about the issues people are actually struggling with and more about noise and division. That's not how we're going to lead.
13: Folks will be going up against Republican candidate Aaron Gukian in the midterms on November 3rd. Friday marks 25 years since the September 11th attacks. Former President George W. Bush reflecting on the anniversary during a moderated event held on Wednesday night at the George W. Bush Presidential Center in Dallas with former Secretary of State Condoleezza Rice. The president in Florida on that fateful Tuesday morning 25 years ago reading to school children when his chief of staff Andrew Card informed of the attack. Today marks 1 year since conservative activist Charlie Kirk was killed on the campus of Utah Valley University. His friend Candace Owens, who's been devoting nearly every show to investigating his murder, says she'll have a special show dedicated to his memory. 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
11: 570 WSYR News Time is 5:03. One of the two people rescued in a fire last month on Helen Street has died. The Syracuse Fire Department says 48-year-old Jorge Giarte succumbed to his injuries suffered after being rescued on August 23rd. The other person rescued was an infant who's still in the hospital and showing signs of improvement, according to fire officials. An Onondaga County judge has ruled no reduced bail for a woman charged with murder in a DWI crash. Judge Matthew Doran says that the bail will remain at $500,000 for Jasmine Van. Van is accused of driving while intoxicated the night of July 31st, causing a crash that claimed the life of 3-year-old Yasmin Schaff and injuring a 7-year-old boy. SU football kicks off their ACC season this Saturday.
4: Coming off a trouncing of New Hampshire 63-3 in their home opener, the Orange will start their ACC season this Saturday, also at the JMA Wireless Dome. SU will host the California Golden Bears, who lost to UCLA Saturday 45-24. Kickoff at the Dome is at 3:30 and can be seen on the ACC network. 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
16: Well, it'll be a tough day for a lot of us. Today marks 1 year since Turning Point USA founder Charlie Kirk was assassinated.
17: Charlie Kirk was shot and killed September 10th, 2025. He was later honored by world leaders and by President Trump in one of the largest private memorials ever for a private citizen, as Kirk's influence remains a year later one of the most powerful forces in American politics.
18: Not just America got such an incredible man that sacrificed so much for this country, but that young people had somebody that truly believed in them like nobody else did before.
17: TPUSA's Mikey McCoy, college chapters are reportedly up 64%, new high school chapters up 168% since Kirk's death at the age of just 31. Jeff Manasso, Fox News.
16: President Trump makes a major promise at the Republican midterm convention in Dallas.
14: If the Republicans win the House of Representatives and the United States Senate, both of them, because of our economic, tremendous economic success, like in history, we've never had anything like what's happening, but because of our tremendous strength and success economically, I will issue a dividend to every adult citizen in the United States of America for $5,000.
16: Well, how about that? White House correspondent John Decker is at the convention. John will join us with an update coming up a little bit later on this morning right here on Syracuse's Morning News. Well, it was a late night for football fans. The Seahawks edged the Patriots 13-10 to kick off the NFL regular season. Now tonight, game two of the NFL season features the Rams and the 49ers from Australia.
19: The game is scheduled to kick off at 8:35 p.m. Eastern Time. That's 10:35 a.m. local time in Australia on Friday. Both teams enter with lofty expectations, both coming off double-digit wins in 2025. In fact, many experts believe the Rams are the team to beat heading into this season. Standout defensive lineman Aaron Donald did not make the trip for L.A. He continues to work his way back into game shape following 2 years of retirement. Sam Fran hoping to get plenty of playing time for both tight end George Kittle and defensive lineman Nick Bosa, both of whom are coming off injuries. Los Angeles, which won the last matchup between the rivals back in November, favored by 3.5 points. The game can be viewed on Netflix. Jay Berman, Fox News.
16: John DiTullio will have more sports coming up at 25 and 55 throughout the morning right here on Syracuse's Morning News. Well, a man in North Carolina was arrested after he showed up to a small-town church full of worshipers, and he had a whole lot of weapons.
20: Officers responded to a call about an armed person sitting in a truck in the church parking lot. A nearby off-duty officer, with the help of a backup, disarmed a man who they later identified as William Milliken III. They say he was wearing body armor and had 2 flamethrowers inside his truck at the time of his arrest. In addition to flamethrowers, investigators also found 2 crossbows, more than 500 rounds of ammunition, rolls of black duct tape, and 3 knives. He faces several charges, including possession of a weapon of mass destruction and impersonation of a law enforcement officer.
16: Local reaction from our gun guy, Matt Mallory, from PSNED, Public Safety and Education.
1: So New York doesn't allow people to carry in schools, but though as of the October 2023 budget, they do allow churches to designate armed church security. So, that, I mean, that's a good thing here in New York. At least they've backed off on that. But regardless, you know, be on the lookout. Look for anomalies, look for things that stand out and things that don't look right. And in this case, that's what they did, right? They saw this guy, things were odd, called it in. I think the off-duty officer who was working security is the one that interfaced with them, and they stopped it without incident. There's crazy people out there in all walks of life. And like I say, people say, I live in a nice area, nothing bad could happen to me. Listen, bad things can happen at any time, any place, for a reason or for no reason at all. I like to say.
16: That's Matt Mallory, our gun guy from PSNED, Public Safety and Education, offering self-defense and firearm training and sales. Well, as America marks the 25th anniversary of the attacks of September 11th, 2001, we're sharing some of the stories of lives touched by the tragedy.
21: I'm Tanya J. Powers, and these are the stories of 9/11. Talk to Gordon Felt about his brother Ed, and you get a sense of the kind of guy he was.
22: Actions that he took with the 39 of the passengers and crew members were heroic.
21: In 2021, Gordon was the president of the families of Flight 93 and told me his brother was a genius who always had time for his loved ones.
22: If his children wanted to try something, Ed would try it. You know, one wanted to take piano lessons, so Ed took piano lessons. One wanted to start running, so Ed started running. That's the dedication that he had and he felt for his family.
21: Ed was headed to work in San Francisco on 9/11, and shortly before the plane went down in a Pennsylvania field, he made one call.
22: Ed's phone call was to 911. It was made right towards the end. And the FBI thought that he may have been trying to help the authorities determined where the plane was or where it was headed. But, you know, we'll never really know for sure.
21: Tanya J. Powers, Fox News.
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23: 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Right now, 81 South is up to speed downtown. No delays at the 690 interchange. 690 East is moving well through construction from 81 to Teal Ave. That's down to two lanes. Also, construction on 481 South from Kirkville Road to the 690 interchange. I'm Jeff Wise on Syracuse's Breaking News, Weather, and Traffic Station. 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
12: We'll have a mix of sun and clouds. It'll be breezy and less humid today with a high of 77. Clear to partly cloudy, cooler and comfy tonight. The low down to 54. A mostly sunny, pleasant day for Friday with the high 73. Mostly sunny, warmer Saturday. The better of the weekend days with the high up to 80. A mix of clouds and sun with some widely separated thunderstorms Sunday, the high of 81. From the Stella Roofing Weather Center, I'm meteorologist Jason Caterina.
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16: It's 5:15 here at News Radio 570 WSYR. Dave Allen on Syracuse's Morning News. I didn't think it would ever stop raining yesterday. It seems to be a little drier this morning. In fact, skies are clear here in the city at the moment. What is the forecast? We'll check traffic and weather together on the 10s coming up in just a couple of minutes. Well, Apple and its new CEO have rolled out some new gadgets just in time for holiday shopping.
15: 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We made massive advancements in the most important areas: intelligence, performance, battery, and camera.
16: All right, let's bring in our national correspondent, Rory O'Neill. Rory, fill us in. What are some of the new gadgets?
18: Sure. Now, are you an Apple or a Samsung Google guy?
16: I'm an Apple guy.
18: All right, so I'm a Samsung guy, so all this is foreign to me. Oh. But what's interesting is that John Ternus, the new CEO, he came from the phone development side of things. So he really has been into developing hardware. So that's why this was such an important showcase for him as the new Apple CEO. But they finally revealed the new iPhone Duo, the highly anticipated foldable phone that will be in your pocket for just about $2,000. It's about the size of a passport when closed, but obviously doubles up in size, 7.6-inch display once it's opened up, and everyone raves about how it sort of transfers from one screen to another. Also available is the new iPhone 18 Pro. That's going to start at a much more affordable $1,200. And the iPhone 18 Pro Max will set you back $1,300 with 256 gigs of storage. So they're expecting a lot from this new iPhone Duo that should be available for sale starting next month.
16: All right, foldable. So is that like a flip phone used to be?
18: Well, yes, a little bit, but it's actually the glass that folds on the case. That's or on the screen. So the screen itself is folding. So it's not like your old StarTech flip phone that was two separate things. This instead is one smooth screen. They say you can barely see the fold line, the crease that is obviously there. They also say this is the thinnest iPhone ever. To make this much more portable. Of course, Samsung folks like myself have been using foldable screens, flip phones, for years now. So welcome, Apple.
16: Yeah. So, yes, I'm an Apple guy, but my current phone, and I had to look, my current phone is an iPhone 14. So I'm in I'm in no rush to...
18: you may be in the market. You know, you're their target demo.
16: Why is that? Because I'm slow at buying things?
18: Well, you have a job, and it's about time you got your phone updated after 5 years, so that's why.
16: Do you think they know where I work?
18: they know everything. By the way, they also introduced a new watch that's coming out that's going to listen to everything all the time and then can read back conversations, summarize conversations you just had. So that gets a little bit creepy with that. That's a function you turn on, but still.
16: Yeah. Hey, listen, tomorrow's the 25th anniversary of 9/11. Where were you that morning?
18: How much time do you have?
16: I get to take your time.
18: All right. So it's not that long a story. So actually, I'm more frustrated by today, September 10th, 2001. I was with President Bush at a reading event in outside Jacksonville, Florida, which is in the northeast part of the state. And he literally read red fish, blue fish, one fish, two fish, whatever. And it was excruciatingly boring. But it was part of a two-day literacy education swing through the state. So he was in Jacksonville on the 10th and then was going to Sarasota on the 11th. Now, he gets to take Air Force One. Me, I have to drive my car about 5 hours from Jacksonville to Sarasota. So I beg my boss, please, all he's going to do is read one fish, two fish, red. Don't make me go to Sarasota tomorrow to go through this again. And the boss said, no, all right, you don't have to go. Wow. So I was not with the president when things happened on the
16: other. Who were you working for at the time?
18: This same company.
16: All right. Back in the, was that the Clear Channel days or?
18: I think it was still Metro Networks back then.
16: Oh, good Lord. That you're
18: before
16: dating
18: it
16: was yourself.
18: West, before, yeah. it became Westwood One, before it became Clear Channel, before it became iHeart.
16: We were both kids back then. So.
18: Yeah, and yourself? Where were you?
16: I was just up the street, 1064 James Street, working for the Light Rock station. Right. I was just about to get off the air at 9 o'clock. And was actually monitoring our competition, Y94, which is our iHeart sister station here now. And I was monitoring them because I was the program director at the time. I wanted to see what they were doing. And Kathy Rowe, who did the morning show for many years on Y94, broke in and said a plane has hit the World Trade Center. And so instantly we're all gathered around a TV in the conference room. And then we just watched everything unfold that morning. And of course, I was on the air till 5-6 o'clock that night, so it was a long day for a lot of us.
18: Yeah, indeed. Yeah, and then after on the 11th itself, I was just home, sort of puttering around, working. But I was at home watching it all unfold, yelling at the Today Show, saying there's no way a plane flew into the World Trade Center.
16: Yeah. All right, got to scoot. Thanks, Rory. That's our national correspondent, Rory O'Neill. 520 News Radio 570 WSYR. Let's check traffic and weather together on the 10s. Here's Jeff Wise.
1: 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Right now, 81 South is up to speed downtown. No delays at the 690 interchange. 690 East is moving well through construction from 81 to TLAB. That's down to two lanes. Also construction on 481 South from Kirkville Road to the 690 interchange. I'm Jeff Wise on Syracuse's Breaking News, Weather, and Traffic Station. 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
12: We'll have a mix of sun and clouds. It'll be breezy and less humid today, but the high of 77. Clear to partly cloudy, cooler and comfy tonight, the low down to 54. A mostly sunny, pleasant day for Friday with the high 73. Mostly sunny, warmer Saturday. The better of the weekend days with the high up to 80. A mix of clouds and sun with some widely separated thunderstorms Sunday, the high of 81. From the Stella Roofing Weather Center, I'm meteorologist Jason Caterina.
16: Well, it's definitely warm this morning. We've got clear skies, at least here in downtown Syracuse. 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
3: Hey, Nora, just a nice latte, please. 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
24: 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Mainly working here. You?
3: Me? Well, I was battling gods in the afterlife realm, and after lunch, I fought mercenaries. 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
24: Yeah, of course.
3: 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Ooh, and I'll grab an almond croissant, too.
24: Wait, what? 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
29: All right, Dave, thanks and good morning. The NFL's regular season kicking off last night in a rematch of Super Bowl 60. Seattle defeats New England 13-10. Now, Seahawks quarterback Sam Darnold left the game in the first quarter with a hip injury. He was replaced by Drew Lock. A.J. Brown of the Patriots left with an ankle injury on the opening drive of the third quarter. Drake May, 3 second-half interceptions. Tonight from Australia, it's the 49ers taking on the L.A. Rams. Syracuse football, they'll open ACC play this Saturday versus Cal. Start time 3:30 on the ACC network. Syracuse men's basketball will play host to Duke on January the 5th. And North Carolina will make a trip to the Dome on January the 23rd. Syracuse announcing its ACC conference slate on Wednesday afternoon. Meanwhile, Syracuse men's soccer, they shut out St. John's 5-0 on the diamond. George Lombard Jr. with the team's first Grand Slam this season. The Yankees knock off the Rockies 6-1, Aaron Judge goes 2-for-4 with a run scored. Jazz Chisholm Jr. placed on the injured list with a sprained right thumb. The Mets outslugging the Marlins 15-14, both teams combining for 34 hits. Meanwhile, the Syracuse Mets, they lose 5-4 at St. Paul. From the Del Lago Sports Desk, I'm John DeJulio, Sports at 25 and 55, right here, News Radio 570 WSYR.
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16: 69 degrees in Syracuse. It's 5:30. I'm Barry V. These are the top stories. A fire on Helen Street last month claims a life. The AG releases body cam footage. And a car into a house leads to charges. Details ahead. First, a check of traffic and weather together on the 10s.
1: 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Right now, 690 East is up to speed for you, in from 695 in the fairgrounds toward Hiawatha Boulevard, West Street, and the ramp to 81 South. 81 South is moving well at the 690 interchange downtown. And on 481 South, construction continues between Kirkville Road and 690. I'm Jeff Wise on Syracuse's breaking news, weather, and traffic station, News Radio 570 WSYR.
12: A mix of sun and clouds today. It'll be breezy and less humid with the high 77. Clear to partly cloudy, cooler and comfy tonight. The low down to 54. A pleasant day for Friday, mostly sunny skies, the high 73. Mostly sunny Saturday, the high hits 80.
4: News. I'm Sue Guzman. President Trump, the keynote speaker at the first ever midterm convention in Dallas last night, pledging $5,000 dividends to every American if Republicans hold on to Congress in the midterm.
10: On election night, we're going to prove that America does not belong to those who hate it. America belongs to those who love it.
4: Treasury Secretary Scott Bessent touting President Trump's economic achievements.
14: The private sector has added over 1 million jobs. U.S. manufacturing is roaring back at its fastest pace in years.
4: And it's the one-year anniversary of the assassination of conservative activist Charlie Kirk. Thousands expected to attend TPUSA's memorial event tonight at the Utah University where he was killed. America's listening to Fox News.
15: 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One of the two people rescued in a fire last month on Helen Street has died.
17: The Syracuse Fire Department says 48-year-old Jorge Guinarte succumbed to his injuries after being rescued in the August 23rd fire. The other person rescued was an infant who's still in the hospital but is showing signs of improvement, according to fire officials. Joel Askey, News Radio 570 WSYR.
15: The AG's office has released body cam footage after its investigation into the death of Alex Rivera, who died after a confrontation with Syracuse police in 2023 on Teal Avenue. The video shows an apparently intoxicated man refusing to respond to police.
18: Hey, Alex. Hey. He's still breathing, so Alex.
15: Officials say the video's release does not indicate whether anyone will face criminal charges. A Madison County man charged after he crashed a vehicle into a house, catching both on fire.
21: County Sheriff's deputies responded to a house on Court Street in the town of Lenox. There, an SUV driven by 22-year-old Hayden Jones had gone off the shoulder of the road, went airborne, landing in the front yard. The SUV then caught fire, which spread to the house. Jones was arrested at the scene and charged with driving under the influence of a controlled substance, along with other violations. Dave Smith, News Radio 570 WSYR.
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16: All right, thanks, Barry. It's 535. Dave Allen here on Syracuse's Morning News. Well, National Transportation Safety Board investigators are on the scene of Sunday's deadly crash of an Amazon cargo plane at Miami International Airport.
23: Victims were between the ages of 47 and 75. They were all in a van that was hit by the Amazon cargo plane that still sits as an active scene. The NTSB says the plane overran the runway by 1,300 feet.
16: Let's bring in our aviation analyst, Jay Ratliff. Jay, sounds like we've got a lot of unanswered questions still.
25: Yeah, that's one of the reasons that these NTSB investigations, they will take 8 to 12 months to conclude. There's just so many questions that they have to answer, but we won't know the cause for some time, but we can make some preliminary observations just based on the video. And as that plane was coming in, we know it was going fast because it had a reported speed based on the radar data of 200 miles an hour in round numbers coming over the land. Typically, you're going to be at 160 or less, if you will, coming in. It's quite a bit hotter and higher than it should have been because as it comes down, you look at a runway and you split it in thirds. Most flight crews will try to land in the first third, brake in the second third, and then you've got that last third is kind of your safety area, taxi, you know, those kinds of things. And that's kind of the way they do it. They over the first third, and I think most of the second third before the aircraft actually started to touch the runway. If you look at the video closely, it's actually the nose gear that hits first. Now, if it had hit with enough force, it would have collapsed the landing gear. It did not. Typically, you've got the tubers under the wing that land first, touch the runway, and then it rotates forward for the forward landing gear. And Dave, for the, in essence, the speed reduction systems, if you will, to kick in, you've got the brakes that need to be applied. You can't do that until both landing gears are on the mains are on the runway. the speed brakes, which are the things, the spoilers that pop up behind the wings, are deployed once that happens. And then you have the reverse thrusters that the crew uses to apply additional braking. The problem was it hit the forward landing gear first, and then it landed on the right main, and then it went down for a while. It took forever to get both back gears on the ground. They may have been fighting a mechanical issue, we don't know, but at that point in time, being that far down the runway, most crews would say, we abort this, we need more real estate to have, power up, take off, turn around and come back and do it again. This crew did not do that. We don't know why. They are alive, which means the NTSB investigators are going to get the chance to interview, in addition to all the data that they can get from the two black boxes, which they've already recorded.
16: All right. Poor connection. Sorry about that. Thank you, Jay. Safe travels. That's our aviation analyst, Jay Ratliff. 5:38, we'll check our Thursday morning traffic and weather together on the 10s next.
0: I was just a white trash country kid from way back in the mountains.
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2: 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On 481 South, there is construction between Kirkville Road and the 690 interchange. 690 East between 81 and Teal Ave, that's down to two lanes. And 690 West from Teal Ave to Townsend Street, two lanes to work with through that construction zone as well. Now in the 570 WSYR Weather Center, here's meteorologist Jason Caterina.
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3: We'll have a mix of sun and clouds. It'll be breezy and less humid today, but the high of 77. Clear to partly cloudy, cooler and comfy tonight. The low down to 54. A mostly sunny, pleasant day for Friday with the high 73. Mostly sunny, warmer Saturday. The better of the weekend days with the high up to 80. A mix of clouds and sun with some widely separated thunderstorms Sunday. The high of 81. From the Stella Roofing Weather Center, I'm meteorologist Jason Caterina.
1: I don't see any rain whatsoever on the radar. Skies are clear here in downtown Syracuse. 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
10: 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McKenna later died from T-cell lymphoma, leaving his wife, Dina, and two daughters. 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
12: Next. Hey, Alfie, what can I get for you?
8: Hey, Nora, just a nice latte, please. How was your weekend?
12: Not bad, thanks. Mainly working here. You?
8: Me? Well, I was battling gods in the afterlife.

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1: Ooh, can I get oat milk with that latte, please?
2: Yeah, of course.
0: And then Sunday was mostly fighting supervillains.
1: So a pretty chill weekend. Ooh, and I'll grab an almond croissant, too.
2: Wait, what? That didn't actually happen, right?
0: It happens on PS5.
3: PlayStation.
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9: 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On this Thursday, I am thinking about my upcoming book, Confronting America. It'll be out September 15th. Now, I recently sent some friends advance copies. Three, I would say, traditional guys and three liberal men. The book is not ideological, but I wanted to get feedback from the two different groups. The book is primarily eyewitness history of what I have seen in my life. Well, the more conservative guys loved it, read it in one day, glowing reviews. The progressive guys hated Confronting America. Now, the reason that the lefties didn't like the book is because it is heavy on individual behavior and personal responsibility. Only we, the people in America, can fix our country. If you think a political system is going to find solutions to big problems like affordability, you're insane. 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So, how long has it been and we still don't have a cogent immigration law? That kind of thing. But the left does not want to harp on individual responsibility. Books out September 15th. 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That is the Morning O'Reilly Update. More analysis later on.
10: 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Here's Courtney Donahoe.
11: This is a Bloomberg Money Minute. Credit reporting companies are under pressure as the government takes a closer look at the cost of their reports. The Federal Housing Finance Agency will meet with Equifax, Experian, and TransUnion this week to discuss lowering costs, including the possibility of using just one credit report instead of three. This comes as FHFA Director Bill Pulte has accused the credit bureaus of overcharging Americans. Stocks are snapping a three-day losing streak today. This is even as the global price of oil is holding a above $102 a barrel as Iran signaled it was preparing for an intensifying war. S&P futures are rising 9 points. Dow futures are up 105. And Texas is making a bigger push to take on Wall Street. Pipeline giant Energy Transfer is said to be planning to become the first major company to switch its primary listing from the New York Stock Exchange to the new Texas Stock Exchange. That's according to the Wall Street Journal. Courtney Donahoe, Bloomberg Radio.
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12: 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No delays at 690 and the Harrison Street off-ramp. 690 East is moving well in from 695 and the fairgrounds. And no delays through the construction zone on 690 West from Teal Ave to Townsend Street. I'm Jeff Wise on Syracuse's breaking news, weather, and traffic station. 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
14: 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Weather.
15: We'll have a mix of sun and clouds. It'll be breezy and less humid today with a high of 77. Clear to partly cloudy, cooler and comfy tonight. The low down to 54. A mostly sunny, pleasant day for Friday with a high 73. Mostly sunny, warmer Saturday. The better of the weekend days with a high up to 80. A mix of clouds and sun with some widely separated thunderstorms Sunday, the high of 81. From the Stella Roofing Weather Center, I'm meteorologist Jason Caterina.
10: Well, it looks like we're in for a pretty decent sunrise right around 6:39 this morning. Clear skies downtown. It is 70 here in the city of Syracuse. 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
10: 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Let's get to Lonsbury on the loose.
18: Remember the Bills used to have that one other football coach? I can't remember his name, but he was here last year, but he's not here anymore. And the reason he's not here anymore is because he didn't do a good enough job. Because he had the job for a certain number of years, and then he didn't do a good enough job, so he got fired because he didn't do a good enough job. He did what you call a bad job. Well, I wonder why that same principle doesn't apply to, because that principle does apply where you work, doesn't it? I think so. You suck for a few years and you're going to get the boot. It applies where I work. I think that's kind of how the workplace works, which leaves me again mystified as to why that principle does not apply to elected officials. We get people in office and they will suck for years on end, and they get to keep their job. One example of that is your special girlfriend there, Comrade Kate, Governor Kathy Hochul. She's had this job for 5 years, had a full term in her own right. And yet, as you look statistically in almost every category, the state of New York is at or near the bottom when contrasted with other states. Our tax burden, highest in the country. Our health insurance premiums, highest in the country. Our business climate, worst in the country. Our education and health spending, highest in the country. Our education and healthcare quality, near the bottom for the country, right? The highest out migration in the nation. The heaviest burden of regulation. Did I already mention the worst business climate in the entire country? Right here in New York. all of this under the five-year stewardship of Kathy Hochul. I just asked the question, why the hell would anybody think to rehire someone doing that poorly on their job? Well, the answer is because we value our politics more than our own self-interest. We vote Democrat, and that's just what we do, even when it cuts our own throat. That's why Kathy Hochul is confident of re-election, because she knows that affiliation is a lot more important than competence. And while she does have affiliation, she sure as hell does not have competence.
10: 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It's 5:55. Let's get to sports. Here's John DiGiulio.
14: All right, Dave, thank you, and good morning. Syracuse men's basketball announcing its ACC conference slate on Wednesday. Now, the Orange will host Duke on January the 5th and UNC on January the 23rd. SU's former head coach Adrian Autry will return to the Dome on February the 3rd as an assistant coach with Virginia. Syracuse men's soccer, they blank St. John's, winning 5-0. The SU women, they will visit Boston College on Sunday. Syracuse field hockey, they will visit Bucknell on Sunday. Meanwhile, Fran Brown and his Syracuse Orange, they will kick off ACC play this coming Saturday as they play host to Cal. Start time 3:30 on the ACC network. The NFL's regular season kicked off last night. The Seahawks upended the Patriots 13-10. New England quarterback Drake May throwing 3 second-half interceptions. Sam Darnold left this game in the first quarter with a hip injury. Tonight from Australia, it's the 49ers and Rams on the diamond. The Yankees upended Colorado, winning by the score of 6-1, and the Mets win a slugfest 15-14 versus the Marlins. From the Del Lago Sports Desk, I'm John DiGiulio, Sports at 25 and 55, right here, News Radio 570 WSYR.
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23: Downtown, 69 degrees. It's 6 o'clock. I'm Barry B. These are the top stories. A man dies from injuries suffered in a fire last month. A judge says no to reduce bail. And more charges after a failed jailbreak. Details are ahead. First, a check of traffic and weather together on the 10s.
24: 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Right now, no delays for you downtown on 81 South at the 690 interchange. 690 West is moving along well as you make your way through the construction zone from Teal Ave to Townsend Street. 690 East, no delays in from 695 and John Glenn Boulevard. Now on the 570 WSYR Weather Center, here's meteorologist Jason Caterina.
15: A mix of sun and clouds today. It'll be breezy and less humid with the high 77. Clear to partly cloudy, cooler and comfy tonight, the low down to 54. A pleasant day for Friday, mostly sunny skies, the high 73. Mostly sunny Saturday, the high hits 80.
25: Republicans have never done this before. I'm Dave Anthony, Fox News. A two-day midterm convention before the November elections.
26: I'm asking you to let us finish the job we began with the greatest 2 years in the history of the presidency.
25: And President Trump closed out night one with an hour and 45-minute speech in Dallas, Texas. Fox's Evan Brown was there.
27: Midterm elections often see lower turnout due to no presidential race, and that could be damaging, President Trump tells supporters.
26: So I'm asking you to pretend that I'm on the ballot. I'm on the ballot.
27: Speaking Wednesday at the Republicans' midterm convention, he says without heavy turnout by Republicans, Democrats could win the Congress back, and that means undoing things like tax cuts and border control.
26: We are never going back to where we were just 2 years ago when our country was an embarrassment.
25: The president also promised if Republicans keep control of the House and Senate in the elections, he'll pay every adult citizen in the U.S. a Trump dividend of $5,000. The president also suggested the Iran conflict may not end before the elections, and gas prices are up another nickel today. AAA's national average for regular $4.27 per gallon. Diesel hit a new record high of $5.97.
28: Iran-backed Houthi rebels in Yemen are getting closer to control over a key maritime trade route, the Bab el-Mandeb Strait. It's where ships enter or leave the Red Sea close to the Suez Canal. The Houthis have exchanged strikes with Saudi Arabia in recent days.
25: That's Fox's Jonathan Savage. In Rhode Island, a Democratic senator fended off challenges from progressive candidates, winning the Democratic primary, Jack Reed. But Rhode Island's Governor Dan McKee lost, the first governor in any state to be primaried out in 8 years. Helena Foulkes beat McKee.
29: I know a lot of people are worn out by politics right now, and who can blame them?
25: Foulkes will face Republican Aaron Gukian in November. 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
23: 570 WSYR News Time is 6:03. One person has died from his injuries suffered after a fire last month on Helen Street. The Syracuse Fire Department says 48-year-old Jorge Ginarte succumbed to his injuries after being rescued in the August 23rd fire. The other person rescued was an infant who's still in the hospital and showing signs of improvement, that according to fire officials. An Onondaga County Court judge won't reduce bail for a woman charged with murder in a DWI crash.
0: Judge Matthew Dorn ruled that bail will remain at $500,000 for Jasmine Van. Van is accused of driving while intoxicated the night of July 31st, causing a crash that claimed the life of 3-year-old Yasmin Schaff and injuring a 7-year-old boy. Joel Askey, News Radio 570 WSYR.
23: A Jefferson County inmate facing more charges after a failed escape attempt.
2: The county sheriff's office says 23-year-old Brooklyn Batsford was taken to the hospital by two corrections officers after she claimed she was sick. There, she asked to use the bathroom. And when a corrections officer removed her handcuffs and leg shackles, Batsford attacked the CO, trying to take the officer's gun. She was quickly subdued. Batsford admitted she wasn't really sick. She wanted to escape. Dave Smith, News Radio 570 WSYR.
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3: Good Lord, we got a lot of rain yesterday. Skies have cleared off, though. We should have a nice sunrise here in a bit. For the most part, I think it's going to be a decent day. We'll get traffic and weather together on the 10s here in just a couple of minutes. Well, today marks 1 year since Turning Point USA founder Charlie Kirk was assassinated.
9: Charlie Kirk was shot and killed September 10th, 2025. He was later honored by world leaders and by President Trump in one of the largest private memorials ever for a private citizen, as Kirk's influence remains a year later one of the most powerful forces in American politics.
10: Not just America got such an incredible man that sacrificed so much for this country, but that young people had somebody that truly believed in them like nobody else did before.
9: TPUSA's Mikey McCoy, college chapters are reportedly up 64%, new high school chapters up 168% since Kirk's death at the age of just 31. Jeff Manasso, Fox News.
3: Well, President Trump makes a major promise at the Republican midterm convention in Dallas.
26: If the Republicans win the House of Representatives and the United States Senate, both of them, because of our economic, tremendous economic success, like in history, we've never had anything like what's happening. But because of our tremendous strength and success economically, I will issue a dividend to every adult citizen in the United States of America for $5,000.
3: Fox News Radio will have continuing coverage of the Republican convention in Dallas throughout the morning here on Syracuse's Morning News. Well, the Seahawks edged the Patriots 13-10 to kick off the NFL regular season last night. Game 2 of the season features the Rams and the 49ers in Australia tonight.
11: The game is scheduled to kick off at 8:35 p.m. Eastern Time. That's 10:35 a.m. local time in Australia on Friday. Both teams enter with lofty expectations, both coming off double-digit wins in 2025. In fact, many experts believe the Rams are the team to beat heading into this season. Standout defensive lineman Aaron Donald did not make the trip for L.A. He continues to work his way back into game shape following 2 years of retirement. Sam Fran hoping to get plenty of playing time for both tight end George Kittle and defensive lineman Nick Bosa, both of whom are coming off injuries. Los Angeles, which won the last matchup between the rivals back in November, favored by 3.5 points. The game can be viewed on Netflix. Jay Berman, Fox News.
3: White House correspondent John Decker has been in Washington for, 30 years covering things at the White House. John, just curious, where will you be tomorrow for 9/11?
12: Well, I'll actually be flying into New York, New York City, in the morning on 9/11. That's never happened for me before. Typically, I cover the anniversary of this solemn day in our history while I'm in Washington, D.C. I've attended the commemorations for that event with the president at the Pentagon. That's where the president will be on Friday. I'll be in New York. I'll be flying into New York. I'll be in New York for the conclusion of the U.S. Open tennis tournament, and I have to leave really early in the morning from Dallas. I think I have a 6 a.m. flight and I'll be flying into LaGuardia. So if you've ever done that path, flying into LaGuardia, you go right by Manhattan. So it's going to be kind of eerie to a certain extent to be flying into Manhattan on the 25th anniversary of 9/11, in which 3,000 of our fellow citizens were killed by terrorist attacks. So that is something that will happen later in the week for me, and of course, later in the week for the president as he commemorates that anniversary.
3: John, real quick, refresh my memory. Where were you 25 years ago on 9/11?
12: I was at the White House. I was at the White House when, like everybody else, I learned that a plane had struck the North Tower of the World Trade Center, and then watched the events unfold until ultimately we were ordered by the Secret Service to leave the White House complex, to run from the White House complex because of concern that the White House itself was a target for these attacks. And then I reported until very early in the morning the next day from the bureau where I worked, which was Reuters Television at the time. So that's a day that I will never forget.
3: All right. Thank you, John. That's our White House correspondent, John Decker. 610 News Radio 570 WSYR. Looks like we're in for a nice sunrise here in a bit. Let's check traffic and weather together on the 10s. Here's Jeff Wise.
24: 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Right now, no delays for you downtown on 81 South at the 690 interchange. 690 West is moving along well as you make your way through the construction zone from Teal Ave to Townsend Street. 690 East, no delays in from 695 and John Glenn Boulevard. Now on the 570 WSYR Weather Center, here's meteorologist Jason Caterina.
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15: We'll have a mix of sun and clouds. It'll be breezy and less humid today with a high of 77. Clear to partly cloudy, cooler and comfy tonight. The low down to 54. A mostly sunny, pleasant day for Friday with the high 73. Mostly sunny, warmer Saturday. The better of the weekend days with the high up to 80. A mix of clouds and sun with some widely separated thunderstorms Sunday, the high of 81. From the Stella Roofing Weather Center, I'm meteorologist Jason Caterina.
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14: Next. Hey, Alfie, what can I get for you?
29: Hey, Nora, just a nice latte, please. How was your weekend?
14: Not bad, thanks. Mainly working here. You?
29: Me? Well, I was battling gods in the afterlife realm, and after lunch, I fought mercenaries. Ooh, could I get oat milk with that latte, please?
14: Yeah, of course.
29: 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So a pretty chill weekend. Ooh, and I'll grab an almond croissant, too.
14: Wait, what? 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
2: 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Here's Courtney Donahoe.
3: This is a Bloomberg Money Minute. Credit reporting companies are under pressure as the government takes a closer look at the cost of their reports. The Federal Housing Finance Agency will meet with Equifax, Experian, and TransUnion this week to discuss lowering costs, including the possibility of using just one credit report instead of three. This comes as FHFA Director Bill Pulte has accused the credit bureaus of overcharging Americans. Stocks are snapping a three-day losing streak today. This is even as the global price of oil is holding above $102 a barrel as Iran signaled it was preparing for an intensifying war. S&P futures are rising 9 points. Dow futures are up 105. And Texas is making a bigger push to take on Wall Street. Pipeline giant Energy Transfer is said to be planning to become the first major company to switch its primary listing from the New York Stock Exchange to the new Texas Stock Exchange. That's according to the Wall Street Journal. Courtney Donahoe, Bloomberg Radio.
2: 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Well, we're getting ready for a gorgeous sunrise this morning. Is that sunshine going to last, though? Let's find out. Time for traffic and weather together on the 10s. Here's Jeff Wise.
4: 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Right now, 81 South is on time into downtown with no delays at 690 and Harrison Street. 690 West is moving well as you make your way through construction from Teal to Townsend. 690 East, no delays in from 695 in the fairgrounds. I'm Jeff Wise on Syracuse's breaking news, weather, and traffic station, News Radio 570 WSYR.
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12: We'll have a mix of sun and clouds. It'll be breezy and less humid today with a high of 77. Clear to partly cloudy, cooler and comfy tonight, the low down to 54. A mostly sunny, pleasant day for Friday with the high 73. Mostly sunny, warmer Saturday, the better of the weekend days with the high up to 80. A mix of clouds and sun with some widely separated thunderstorms Sunday, the high of 81. From the Stellar Roofing Weather Center, I'm meteorologist Jason Caterina.
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7: Next. Hey, Alfie, what can I get for you?
11: Hey, Nora, just a nice latte, please. How was your weekend?
7: Not bad, thanks. Mainly working here. You?
11: Me? Well, I was battling gods in the afterlife realm, and after lunch, I fought mercenaries. Ooh, could I get oat milk with that latte, please?
7: Yeah, of course.
11: And then Sunday was mostly fighting supervillains. So a pretty chill weekend. Oh, and I'll grab an almond croissant, too.
7: Wait, what? That didn't actually happen, right?
11: It happens on PS5.
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13: All right, Dave, thanks, and good morning. The NFL's regular season kicking off last night in a rematch of Super Bowl 60. Seattle defeats New England 13-10. Now, Seahawks quarterback Sam Darnold left the game in the first quarter with a hip injury. He was replaced by Drew Lock. A.J. Brown of the Patriots left with an ankle injury on the opening drive of the third quarter. Drake May, 3 second-half interceptions. Tonight from Australia, it's the 49ers taking on the L.A. Rams. Syracuse football, they'll open ACC play this Saturday versus Cal. Start time 3:30 on the ACC network. Syracuse men's basketball will play host to Duke on January the 5th, and North Carolina will make a trip to the Dome on January the 23rd. Syracuse announcing its ACC conference slate on Wednesday afternoon. Meanwhile, Syracuse men's soccer, they shut out St. John's 5-0 on the diamond. George Lombard Jr. with the team's first Grand Slam this season. The Yankees knock off the Rockies 6-1. Aaron Judge goes 2-for-4 with a run scored. Jazz Chisholm Jr. placed on the injured list with a sprained right thumb. The Mets outslugging the Marlins 15-14. Both teams combining for 34 hits. Meanwhile, the Syracuse Mets, they lose 5-4 at St. Paul. From the Del Lago Sports Desk, I'm John DiTullio, sports at 25 and 55, right here, News Radio 570 WSYO.
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2: It's 6:30, 69 degrees downtown. I'm Barry V. These are the top stories. One of the two rescued in a fire succumbs to his injuries. No reduced bail in a fatal DWI crash. And SU opens ACC play. Details ahead. First, a check of traffic and weather together on the 10s.
24: 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No delays on 690 East toward Hiawatha Boulevard West Street and the ramp to 81 South downtown. And no problems on 81 South at the 690 interchange. I'm Jeff Wise on Syracuse's breaking news, weather, and traffic station, News Radio 570 WSYR.
27: A mix of sun and clouds today. It'll be breezy and less humid with the high 77. Clear to partly cloudy, cooler and comfy tonight, the low down to 54. A pleasant day for Friday, mostly sunny skies, the high 73. Mostly sunny Saturday, the high hits 80.
30: Fox News, I'm CJ Papa. During the first ever Republican midterm national convention, President Trump promising,
31: I will issue a dividend to every adult citizen in the United States of America for $5,000.
30: Fox's Madeline Rivera has more.
32: President Trump may not be on the ballot in November, but his policies certainly are. The president touted what he says are his administration's wins, from tax cuts, border security, to a deal with pharmaceutical manufacturers to lower prescription drug prices. He cast Democrats as extreme and warned what could happen should they win control of Congress.
30: Rhode Island voters deliver a pink slip to Governor Dan McKee, backing his challenger Helena Foulkes. She wins a Democratic primary, faces Republican Aaron Gukian this fall. 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
2: WSYR News Time is 6:33. One of the two people rescued in a fire last month on Helen Street has died. The Syracuse Fire Department says 48-year-old Jorge Giarte succumbed to his injuries suffered after being rescued on August 23rd. The other person rescued was an infant who's still in the hospital and showing signs of improvement, according to fire officials.
0: An Onondaga County judge has ruled no reduced bail for a woman charged with murder in a DWI crash. Judge Matthew Doran says that the bail will remain at $500,000 for Jasmine Van. Van is accused of driving while intoxicated the night of July 31st, causing a crash that claimed the life of 3-year-old Yasmin Schaff and injuring a 7-year-old boy. SU football kicks off their ACC season this Saturday.
5: Coming off a trouncing of New Hampshire 63-3 in their home opener, the Orange will start their ACC season this Saturday, also at the JMA Wireless Dome. SU will host the California Golden Bears, who lost to UCLA Saturday 45-24. Kickoff at the Dome is at 3:30 and can be seen on the ACC network. Dave Smith, News Radio 570 WSYR.
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2: Well, we were hoping for a beautiful sunrise here in about 5 minutes. We've got some cloud cover downtown at the moment. Just what is the forecast? We'll check traffic and weather together on the 10s. Get an update here in just a couple of minutes. Well, Apple and its new CEO have rolled out some new gadgets just in time for holiday shopping.
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2: All right, let's bring in our national correspondent, Rory O'Neill. Rory, you want to talk about the big reveal?
8: Sure. Now, are you an Apple or a Samsung Google guy?
2: I'm an Apple guy.
8: All right. So I'm a Samsung guy. So all this is foreign to me. Oh. But what's interesting is that John Ternus, the new CEO, he came from the phone development side of things. So he really has been into developing hardware. So that's why this was such an important showcase for him as the new Apple CEO. But they finally revealed the new iPhone Duo, the highly anticipated foldable phone that will be in your pocket for just about $2,000. It's about the size of a passport when closed, but obviously doubles up in size, 7.6-inch display once it's opened up, and everyone raves about how it sort of transfers from one screen to another. Also available is the new iPhone 18 Pro. That's going to start at a much more affordable $1,200, and the iPhone 18 Pro Max will set you back $1,300 with 256 gigs of storage. So they're expecting a lot from this new iPhone Duo that should be available for sale starting next month.
2: All right, foldable. So is that like a flip phone used to be?
8: Well, yes, a little bit, but it's actually the glass that folds on the case. That's or on the screen. So the screen itself is folding. So it's not like your old StarTAC flip phone that was two separate things. This instead is one smooth screen. They say you can barely see the fold line, the crease that is obviously there. They also say this is the thinnest iPhone ever. To make this much more portable. Of course, Samsung folks like myself have been using foldable screens, flip phones, for years now. So welcome, Apple.
2: Yes, I'm an Apple guy, but my current phone, and I had to look, my current phone is an iPhone 14. So I'm in no rush to...
8: you may be in the market. You're their target demo.
2: Why is that? Because I'm slow at buying things?
8: Well, you have a job, and it's about time you got your phone updated after 5 years, so that's what.
2: Do you think they know where I work?
8: they know everything. By the way, they also introduced a new watch that's coming out that's going to listen to everything all the time and then can read back conversations, summarize conversations you just had. So that gets a little bit creepy with that. That's a function you turn on, but still.
2: Yeah. Hey, listen, tomorrow's the 25th anniversary of 9/11. Mm-hmm. Where were you that morning?
8: How much time do you have?
2: I get to take your time.
8: All right. So it's not that long a story. So actually, I'm more frustrated by today. September 10th, 2001, I was with President Bush at a reading event in outside Jacksonville, Florida, which is in the northeast part of the state. And he literally read red fish, blue fish, one fish, two fish, whatever. And it was excruciatingly boring. But it was part of a 2-day literacy education swing through the state. So So he was in Jacksonville on the 10th and then was going to Sarasota on the 11th. Now, he gets to take Air Force One. Me, I have to drive my car about 5 hours from Jacksonville to Sarasota. So I beg my boss, please, all he's going to do is read One Fish, Two Fish, Red. Don't make me go to Sarasota tomorrow to go through this again. And the boss said, no, all right, you don't have to go. Wow. So I was not with the president when things happened on the 11th.
2: Who were you working for at the time?
8: This same company.
2: All right. Back in the, was that the Clear Channel days or?
8: I think it was still Metro Networks back then.
2: Oh, good Lord.
8: Before it became Westwood One, before it became Clear Channel, before it became iHeart.
2: We were both kids back then, so.
8: Yeah, and yourself? Where were you?
2: I was just up the street, 1064 James Street, working for the Light Rock station. Right. I was just about to get off the air at 9 o'clock and was actually monitoring our competition, Y94, which is our iHeart sister station here now.

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6: You're the best field operative I've ever had. 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
7: Where?
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8: The VIX, in theaters September 11th.
9: 647. Yeah, News Radio 570, WSYR, Dave Allen on Syracuse's Morning News. Late night for football fans. John DiTullio will have more on last night's game and what's to come in the NFL season here in just a bit. Sports hit 25 and 55 throughout the morning on Syracuse's Morning News. The New York City Police Department unveiled a new memorial wall at its headquarters yesterday to remember its officers lost in the 9/11 attacks.
10: 23 members of the NYPD were killed that day. Department Chaplain A.R. Bernard.
11: Their sacrifice reminds us of a sobering truth. September 11th did not end on September 11th.
10: More than 450 officers have died of 9/11-related illnesses since. NYPD Commissioner Jessica Tisch offered this sobering truth.
12: We know painfully that those losses are not over.
10: And she added that 25 years later, this challenge remains.
12: To preserve who they were and the extraordinary standard of service they left to those who followed them.
10: Kevin Uretsky, Fox News.
9: Beth Kabbala is Director of Veteran and Military Affairs at Syracuse University College of Law. She remembers 9/11.
13: Wow. Dave, I was a young Army captain stationed at Fort Hood, Texas. And I will never forget the feelings on that day. We all were told it's not a matter of if, it's a matter of when we would be called up to take action following the events that unfolded on 9/11. It was a while ago, but we were all watching TVs, and that was the main form of communication, and it was quite a puzzling day for officials at Fort Hood, Texas, to understand how to react to the terrible events that were unfolding in New York and in D.C. and in Pennsylvania. It was pretty surreal, and, you know, it has affected what our military does even to today. So that's one of the main reasons that we hold events like QSVET Fest, is to thank those who served and make sure that those who served are eligible for health care at the very hospitals that were designed to treat them, like our VA Medical Center.
9: That's Beth Kabbala, Director of Veteran and Military Affairs at Syracuse University College of Law. 648, News Radio 570, WSYR. Let's get some money news. Here's Courtney Donahoe.
14: This is Bloomberg Money Minute. Elon Musk's tunneling startup Boring Company has raised $3 billion in fresh funding with major backing from the United Arab Emirates. The funding is an important move for Boring, which has spent years trying to turn Musk's vision of high-speed underground transit into reality. Stocks are trying to make a recovery after yesterday's losses. The Dow fell 405 points to finish the day. Coming up after the closing bell this afternoon, all eyes will be on Oracle, which will be reporting its quarterly earnings. And Eli Lilly is said to be laying the groundwork for a broader move into women's health, assembling experts and hunting for new medicines across conditions, including bone health and endometriosis. Lilly isn't entirely new to the field. The company has a sizable breast cancer business and was once a major player and osteoporosis, but its latest efforts point to a more ambitious push into conditions that have historically attracted less attention, including pregnancy-related disorders. Courtney Donahoe, Bloomberg Radio.
9: 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Well, we were hoping for some sunshine. It doesn't look too promising, at least for now. Let's check traffic and weather together on the 10s. Here's Jeff Wise.
15: 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And no problems on 690 West through the construction zone from TLF to Townsend Street. That's still down to two lanes. I'm Jeff Wise on Syracuse's breaking news, weather, and traffic station. 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
20: We'll have a mix of sun and clouds. It'll be breezy and less humid today, but the high of 77. Clear to partly cloudy, cooler and comfy tonight. The low down to 54. A mostly sunny, pleasant day for Friday with the high 73. Mostly sunny, warmer Saturday. The better of the weekend days with the high up to 80. A mix of clouds and sun with some widely separated thunderstorms Sunday, the high of 81. From the Stella Roofing Weather Center, I'm meteorologist Jason Caterina.
9: Right now, cloudy skies. 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
9: News Radio 570 WSYR. Dave Allen here on Syracuse's Morning News. John DiTullio joins us. John, late night for football fans. I got bored with the game, but the Seahawks pulled it off the edge of the Patriots 13-10. What'd you get out of the game?
32: First off, good morning, Dave. Drake May, 3 second-half interceptions, and I thought each one extremely poor decision-making, especially the last one. Seattle wins a game where they lose Sam Darnold in the first quarter with a hip injury. Yeah, it was a sloppy game, a lot of penalties last night, but that Seattle defense coming up with big plays when they had to. But Drake May, that loss solely on his right arm. Just poor decision-making in that second half.
9: Tonight's game from Australia, how did this come about?
32: Well, you know, the NFL has been dying to play a game. I mean, listen, they've got games all over Europe and Germany and Spain, and now they're going to attack down under. It's interesting. You know, the Rams have been there for, 2 days? I think the Niners have been there for over a week. So we'll see what decision paid off. But I love the Rams tonight, even though Aaron Donald will not play. Matthew Stafford and the Rams a little bit more healthier right now than the 49ers, who are beat up and an aging team.
9: All right, switch gears, talk college basketball. The ACC released its full conference schedule. What's it look like for Syracuse?
32: I tell you, if you're a Syracuse fan, you get Duke, you get North Carolina coming to town. Adrian Autry comes to town as a member of the staff of Virginia. I just love this schedule. I mean, the home schedule is fantastic, not to mention the independent schedule. But the fact you get Duke and North Carolina inside the dome on January 5th and January 23rd, what a treat for SU fans.
9: Yeah. Predictions?
32: Dave, I'm going to tell you, I think this is a tournament team. That's all I'm going to say. I'm excited. I think there's a buzz. The buzz is back with Syracuse basketball, with Jerry McNamara. I don't think there's any doubt in my mind. In come March, you and I are talking about matchups with Syracuse and what seed they're going to be in the tournament.
9: All right, you heard it here first, folks. That's that's John DiTullio. Thank you, sir. We'll get more sports from John coming up at 25 and 55 throughout the morning right here on Syracuse's Morning News. 6:57, 7 o'clock news starts next.
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12: Next. Hey, Alfie, what can I get for you?
19: Hey, Nora, just a nice latte, please. How was your weekend?
12: Not bad, thanks. Mainly working here. You?
19: Me? Well, I was battling gods in the afterlife realm, and after lunch, I fought mercenaries. Ooh, could I get oat milk with that latte, please?
12: Yeah, of course.
19: And then Sunday was mostly fighting supervillains. So a pretty chill weekend. Oh, and I'll grab an almond croissant, too.
12: Wait, what? That didn't actually happen, right?
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4: 69 degrees in Syracuse. It's 7 o'clock. I'm Barry V. These are the top stories. A fire on Helen Street last month claims a life. The AG releases body cam footage. And a car into a house results in charges. Details ahead. First, a check of traffic and weather together on the 10s.
7: 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Right now, 81 northbound closed between Tully and Lafayette due to an accident with possible injuries through that stretch. 690 east to stop and go from Geddes Street to the ramp to 81 south downtown. And 81 south is also slow for you at 690 and Harrison Street as well. Now on the 570 WSYR Weather Center, here's meteorologist Jason Katerina.
20: A mix of sun and clouds today. It'll be breezy and less humid with the high 77. Clear to partly cloudy, cooler and comfy tonight, the low down to 54. A pleasant day for Friday, mostly sunny skies, the high 73. Mostly sunny Saturday, the high hits 80.
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14: On election night, we're going to prove that America does not belong to those who hate it.
10: President Trump closing out the first night of the GOP's first ever midterm convention in Dallas, adding there's a bonus if Republicans keep control of the House and Senate.
14: You win with us and you get $5,000. It will be called the Trump dividend.
10: He says it'll go to every adult U.S. citizen, but Fox's Madeline Rivera reports.
15: Those $5,000 checks could require congressional approval. The president has previously promised $2,000 tariff dividends, but that plan has not come into fruition as it faces legal, mathematical, and political problems. Affordability, though, is still the number one issue for voters, and President Trump touched on gas prices and the war in Iran.
14: You know, it happens to me all the time. Guys come up, you know, I wish you didn't do the war in Iran. Gasoline's up, blah, blah, blah. And I say, well, let me ask you one question. Can Iran have a nuclear weapon? Absolutely not. Well, then I'm right.
10: Well, the president also suggested the conflict may not end before the elections, and gas prices are up another nickel today. AAA's national average for regular $4.27 now per gallon. Diesel at a record high $5.97. Two disasters in the water. A passenger ferry caught fire off the Philippines coast, leaving five people dead as the search continues for dozens missing. In China, a cargo ship caught fire at a port, killing at least 20 people, and five more are missing. Today marks 1 year since Charlie Kirk was assassinated during a speech at Utah Valley University, where tonight there will be a memorial service. Caleb Chilcutt was with Turning Point USA at the university and was with Kirk when he was shot, and tells Fox,
16: very appreciative of Charlie Kirk and just the message that he stood for, and I'm just beyond proud that just a year later, we're still able to carry on his message.
10: Kirk's accused gunman could get the death penalty if convicted. America's listening to Fox News.
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4: 570 WSYR News Time is 7:03. One of the two people rescued in a fire last month on Helen Street has died.
0: The Syracuse Fire Department says 48-year-old Jorge Guinarte succumbed to his injuries after being rescued in the August 23rd fire. The other person rescued was an infant who's still in the hospital but is showing signs of improvement, according to fire officials. Joel Askey, News Radio 570 WSYR.
4: The AG's office has released body cam footage after its investigation into the death of Alex Rivera, who died after a confrontation with Syracuse police in 2023 on Teal Avenue. The video shows an apparently intoxicated man refusing to respond to police.
5: Hey, Alex. Hey. He's still breathing, so Alex.
4: Officials say the video's release does not indicate whether anyone will face criminal charges. A Madison County man charged after he crashed a vehicle into a house, catching both on fire.
6: County Sheriff's deputies responded to a house on Court Street in the town of Lenox. There, an SUV driven by 22-year-old Hayden Jones had gone off the shoulder of the road, went airborne, landing in the front yard. The SUV then caught fire, which spread to the house. Jones was arrested at the scene and charged with driving under the influence of a controlled substance, along with other violations. Dave Smith, News Radio 570 WSYR.
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9: All right, thanks, Barry. 705, Dave Allen here. It's a cloudy Thursday morning. We were hoping for some sunshine. In fact, it should be, I think, for the most part, a decent day today. So hopefully we can get rid of these clouds here in a bit. We'll check traffic and weather together on the 10s, get an update on the forecast here in just a couple of minutes. Well, it's going to be a tough day for a lot of us. Today marks 1 year since Turning Point USA founder Charlie Kirk was assassinated.
18: Charlie Kirk was shot and killed September 10th, 2025. He was later honored by world leaders and by President Trump in one of the largest private memorials ever for a private citizen, as Kirk's influence remains a year later, one of the most powerful forces in American politics.
21: Not just America got such an incredible man that sacrificed so much for this country, but that young people had somebody that truly believed in them like nobody else did before.
18: TPUSA's Mikey McCoy, college chapters are reportedly up 64%, new high school chapters up 168% since Kirk's death at the age of just 31. Jeff Manasso, Fox News.
9: Well, as America marks the 25th anniversary of the attacks of September 11th, 2001, we're sharing some of the stories of lives touched by the tragedy.
22: I'm Tanya J. Powers, and these are the stories of 9/11. Talk to Gordon Felt about his brother Ed, and you get a sense of the kind of guy he was.
23: The actions that he took with the 39 of the passengers and crew members were heroic.
22: In 2021, Gordon was the president of the families of Flight 93 and told me his brother was a genius who always had time for his loved ones.
23: If his children wanted to try something, Ed would try it. You know, one wanted to take piano lessons, so Ed took piano lessons. One wanted to start running, so Ed started running. That's the dedication that he had and felt for his family.
22: Ed was headed to work in San Francisco on 9/11, and shortly before the plane went down in a Pennsylvania field, he made one call.
23: Ed's phone call was to 911, and it was made right towards the end. And the FBI thought that he may have been trying to help the authorities determine where the plane was or where it was headed. But, you know, we'll never really know for sure.
22: Tanya J. Powers, Fox News.
9: White House correspondent John Decker is in Dallas this morning covering the convention. John, just curious, where will you be tomorrow?
24: Well, I'll actually be flying into New York, New York City, in the morning on 9/11. That's never happened for me before. Typically, I cover the anniversary of this solemn day in our history while I'm in Washington, D.C. I've attended the commemorations for that event with the president at the Pentagon. That's where the president will be on Friday. I'll be in New York. I'll be flying into New York. I'll be in New York for the conclusion of the U.S. Open tennis tournament, and I have to leave really early in the morning from Dallas. I think I have a 6 a.m. flight, and I'll be flying into LaGuardia. So if you've ever done that path, flying into LaGuardia, you go right by Manhattan. So it's going to be kind of eerie to a certain extent to be flying into Manhattan on the 25th anniversary of 9/11, in which 3,000 of our fellow citizens were killed by terrorist attacks That is something that will happen later in the week for me, and of course, later in the week for the president as he commemorates that anniversary.
9: John, real quick, refresh my memory. Where were you 25 years ago on 9/11?
24: I was at the White House. I was at the White House when, like everybody else, I learned that a plane had struck the North Tower of the World Trade Center, and then watched the events unfold until ultimately we were ordered by the Secret Service to leave the White House complex, to run from the White House complex because of concern that the White House itself was a target for these attacks. And then I reported until very early in the morning the next day from the Bureau where I worked, at, which was Reuters Television at the time. So that's a day that I will never forget.
9: All right. Thank you, John. That's White House correspondent John Decker. 710, News Radio 570, WSYR. Let's check traffic and weather together on the 10s. Here's Jeff Wise.
7: 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Right now on 81 northbound between Tully and Lafayette, an accident with possible injuries has the right lane blocked through that stretch. 690 east, a slowdown for you from West Street to the 81 southbound interchange. 690 west, moving well through construction from TLAB to Townsend Street. I'm Jeff Wise on Syracuse's breaking news, weather, and traffic station, News Radio 570 WSYR.
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20: We'll have a mix of sun and clouds. It'll be breezy and less humid today with a high of 77. Clear to partly cloudy, cooler and comfy tonight, the low down to 54. A mostly sunny, pleasant day for Friday with the high 73. Mostly sunny, warmer Saturday, the better of the weekend days with the high up to 80. A mix of clouds and sun with some widely separated thunderstorms Sunday, the high of 81. From the Stella Roofing Weather Center, I'm meteorologist Jason Caterina.
9: We've got a mix of clouds and sunshine. It's currently 69 here in downtown Syracuse. 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
12: Next. Hey, Alfie, what can I get for you?
19: Hey, Nora, just a nice latte, please. How was your weekend?
12: Not bad, thanks. Mainly working here. You?
19: Me? Well, I was battling gods in the afterlife realm, and after lunch, I fought mercenaries. Ooh, could I get oat milk with that latte, please?
12: Yeah, of course.
19: 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So a pretty chill weekend. Ooh, and I'll grab an almond croissant, too.
12: Wait, what? That didn't actually happen, right?
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9: 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Getting a little sunshine now. Let's check traffic and weather together on the 10s. Here's Jeff Wise.
1: 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Right now, 81 northbound between Tully and Lafayette. An accident there blocks the right lane. No delays downtown on 81 south at the 690 interchange. And Cicero Island Road at Northern Boulevard. Watch for a disabled vehicle. I'm Jeff Wise on Syracuse's breaking news, weather, and traffic station. 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
18: We'll have a mix of sun and clouds. It'll be breezy and less humid today, but the high of 77. Clear to partly cloudy, cooler and comfy tonight, the low down to 54. A mostly sunny, pleasant day for Friday with the high 73. Mostly sunny, warmer Saturday, the better of the weekend days with the high up to 80. A mix of clouds and sun with some widely separated thunderstorms Sunday, the high of 81. From the Stella Roofing Weather Center, I'm meteorologist Jason Caterina.
9: Well, every once in a while we get some breaks of sunshine. The winds have really picked up downtown. We'll call it partly cloudy and 69 here.

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13: All right, Dave, thanks, and good morning. The NFL's regular season kicking off last night in a rematch of Super Bowl 60. Seattle defeats New England 13-10. Now, Seahawks quarterback Sam Darnold left the game in the first quarter with a hip injury. He was replaced by Drew Lock. A.J. Brown of the Patriots left with an ankle injury on the opening drive of the third quarter. Drake May, 3 second-half interceptions. Tonight from Australia, it's the 49ers taking on the L.A. Rams. Syracuse football, they'll open ACC play this Saturday versus Cal. Start time 3:30 on the ACC network. Syracuse men's basketball will play host to Duke on January the 5th, and North Carolina will make a trip to the Dome on January the 23rd, Syracuse announcing its ACC conference slate on Wednesday afternoon. Meanwhile, Syracuse men's soccer, they shut out St. John's 5-0 on the diamond. George Lombard Jr. with the team's first Grand Slam this season. The Yankees knock off the Rockies 6-1. Aaron Judge goes 2-for-4 with a run scored. Jazz Chisholm Jr. placed on the injured list with a sprained right thumb. The Mets outslugging the Marlins 15-14, both teams combining for 34 hits. Meanwhile, the Syracuse Mets, they lose 5-4 at St. Paul. From the Del Lago Sports Desk, I'm John DeJulio, Sports at 25 and 55, right here, News Radio 570 WSYR.
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0: Downtown, 69 degrees. It's 7:30. I'm Barry V. These are the top stories. A man dies from injuries suffered in a fire last month. A judge says no to reduced bail. And more charges after a failed jailbreak. Details ahead. First, a check of traffic and weather together on the 10s.
1: 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Member FDIC, right now 81 northbound between Tully and Lafayette. An accident there blocks the right lane. No delays downtown on 81 south at the 690 interchange. And Cicero Island Road at Northern Boulevard, watch for a disabled vehicle. I'm Jeff Wise on Syracuse's breaking news, weather, and traffic station, News Radio 570 WSYR.
2: A mix of sun and clouds today. It'll be breezy and less humid with the high 77. Clear to partly cloudy, cooler and comfy tonight, the low down to 54. A pleasant day for Friday, mostly sunny skies, the high 73. Mostly sunny Saturday, the high hits 80.
3: Jalousi, President Trump spoke at night one of the RNC's midterm convention for nearly 2 hours with a new type of pitch. Keep Republicans in power, get a $5,000 check.
4: I will issue a dividend to every adult citizen in the United States of America for $5,000.
6: But he warns if Republicans lose this November's congressional elections, the Democrats will work to undo not just his economic policies, but also border control and crime reduction.
3: Fox's Eben Brown, Vice President J.D. Vance keynotes tonight, and today marks the one-year anniversary of the Charlie Kirk assassination.
7: Kirk was well known for his college campus visits and impact on young voters nationwide, opening up the floor to debate while encouraging political participation. His supporters saw his death as a call to action.
3: Fox's Madeline Rivera, America's listening to Fox News.
0: Fox 70 WSYR News Time is 7:33. One person has died from his injuries suffered after a fire last month on Helen Street. The Syracuse Fire Department says 48-year-old Jorge Ginarte succumbed to his injuries after being rescued in the August 23rd fire. The other person rescued was an infant who's still in the hospital and showing signs of improvement, that according to fire officials. An Onondaga County Court judge won't reduce bail for a woman charged with murder in a DWI crash.
8: Judge Matthew Dorn ruled that bail will remain at $500,000 for Jasmine Van. Van is accused of driving while intoxicated the night of July 31st, causing a crash that claimed the life of 3-year-old Yasmin Schaff and injuring a 7-year-old boy. Joel Askey, News Radio 570 WSYR.
0: A Jefferson County inmate facing more charges after a failed escape attempt.
9: The county sheriff's office says 23-year-old Brooklyn Batsford was taken to the hospital by two corrections officers after she claimed she was sick. There, she asked to use the bathroom. And when a corrections officer removed her handcuffs and leg shackles, Batsford attacked the CO, tried to take the officer's gun. She was quickly subdued. Batsford admitted she wasn't really sick. She wanted to escape. Dave Smith, News Radio 570 WSYR.
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10: Well, it's an honor to welcome retired FDNY Lieutenant Tom O'Connor to the show. Tom, good morning, sir. Thanks for being on the show.
11: Good morning, Dave. Thank you for having me.
10: Tom, how many years were you a New York City firefighter?
11: Just under 26.
10: Wow. Take us back to September 11th, 2001. Where were you that morning?
11: That morning, I was one of the fortunate ones. I was off duty, and I was about 2 hours outside of New York City on the east end of Long Island. My story is parallel to about 10,000 other guys. I made my way, as soon as I was made aware of what happened, I made my way to my firehouse, gathered all gear, and we got on a bus at Cunningham Park, and they bussed us into the Trade Center. By the time I got in, both towers had collapsed. Shanksville's plane was already down, and the Pentagon had been hit. So we made our way in, and we just went to work. I mean, it was like a very surreal, because if you remember, 25 years ago, 9/11 was one of those top 10 beautiful days. No clouds, beautiful weather. We got down there, everything got dark. Everything was like covered in ash, and it was like snow and paper and ash. We were walking through like a foot and a half, 2 foot of soot. And we had a debris pile that was probably 12 stories high from the collapse of 210-story buildings. We went to work trying to find survivors. And we were in the street when Building 7 came down, which a lot of people forget about. Building 7 came down in the afternoon. And, you know, we were all scrambling because now it just pushed up all that debris all over us again. And you're just running. And it's just a low rumble, something like you'll never forget till the day you die. And we just did what we could do. We really were under the false impression that there were going to be survivors that were trapped in voids. And unfortunately, it never happened. I mean, down here in the city, every hospital was at the ready. They had nurses and doctors outside with gurneys waiting for survivors to be pulled out so they could, you know, get them going, triage them, and get them operated on. And it just never happened. In fact, the only, you know, there's multiple rescues of people that were found amongst the rubble. But when they found Captain Jay Jonas with Ladder 6 and Lieutenant McGlynn with Engine 39, it was actually the firehouse that I worked in for 20 years that was selected Ladder 43. I worked in 53. The two of us were together in Spanish Harlem. They were selected to go in and get them. And that gave us a false premise. Like, we pulled 21 people. Like, they have that famous story with Josephine, the person that, you know, Ladder 6 was carrying down. They were in the stairwell, and it just didn't collapse in that area. It was like a miracle. And they got them out. And that gave all of us a false hope that we were going to find other voids and other survivors. And the thought that there might be people trapped that we couldn't get out or wouldn't find just was our incentive. So, you know, in the beginning, we had no tools. We had nothing. We didn't even have radios to communicate with one another. So we just started digging. You try to find a void to get down and stuff. And we did that up until, you know, they started bringing in heavy machinery. But it was like a very surreal experience, you know, when you look at it back 25 years ago.
10: Wow. Tom, you're also a board member for the Tunnel to Towers Foundation. I'm a proud supporter. I'm a monthly donor. Now, I'm not saying that to brag or anything. I'm not a paid spokesperson. I receive no money to say that, but it's a great organization. At what point did you become involved with Tunnel to Towers?
11: Well, my initial, I get on the job in 79, so on 9/11, I was a 21-year veteran, and I had hoped to do 40 years, but unfortunately, some of the exposure at 9/11 caused me some problems that, I'm not complaining, I'm still here, but, you know, so they put me out July of 2005, and in August of 2005, Katrina hit the coast. And Frank Silla, being the way the Silla family is, they saw somebody that needed something and they wanted to help. So they got me and a bunch of guys that I knew to start driving supplies out to Katrina. And we started up like a disaster relief entity with Tunnel of Towers. Now, it's not part of the charter, but it's just something that they would raise money aside from the other ones. They put out a special, contributions. And we did when I got down to the I-10 corridor at the Katrina, it was something like I couldn't believe. And we just kept going down there because also, like, I worked in ghettos my whole life. I had the honor of working in Spanish Harlem and South Jamaica, Queens. And we saw poverty, but nothing like I saw down south in Alabama and Mississippi. So when I reported back to Frank how bad it was, we just kept it going. And then we started helping out in other disasters. We did, Florence and the Carolinas. We did Harvey in Texas and so on. So that was just a very small. So that was my introduction to Tunnel of Towers. And then as the Silla family kept expanding the programs, they're an unbelievable family. What they did was when they know there's a problem going on, they try to address it. And just as an example, one of the newer initiatives is the homeless veterans campuses. Frank Silla gets made aware of the fact that we have 65,000 to 70,000 homeless veterans living on the streets. So he starts up this program to get them off. And to date, we've either housed or given services to 25,000 veterans. And with that, there was 5,000 children. So we're getting, close to 30,000 people off the streets, and we're still not done. They're building campuses throughout the country. They buy up old hotels and motels, and they renovate them at the tune of $8 to $12 million. But it isn't a handout. It's a hand up.

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5: It's 8:47 here at News Radio 570 WSYR. Dave Allo on Syracuse's Morning News. It's going to be a tough day for a lot of us. Today marks the one-year anniversary of the death of Charlie Kirk.
6: Charlie Kirk was shot and killed September 10th, 2025. He was later honored by world leaders and by President Trump in one of the largest private memorials ever for a private citizen, as Kirk's influence remains a year later one of the most powerful forces in American politics.
7: Not just America got such an incredible man that sacrificed so much for this country, but that young people had somebody that truly believed in them like nobody else did before.
6: TPUSA's Mikey McCoy, college chapters are reportedly up 64%, new high school chapters up 168% since Kirk's death at the age of just 31. Jeff Manasso, Fox News.
5: White House correspondent John Decker is in Dallas for the Republican National Convention. I asked John earlier if Charlie Kirk's wife, Erica Kirk, will be there tonight.
8: Well, I can't confirm whether she will be there. It would not surprise me. Would not surprise me at all. It is the one-year anniversary since his assassination. They're going to play a tribute film to honor the memory of Charlie Kirk. I think that will be right before the House Speaker, Mike Johnson, speaks. And Vice President J.D. Vance will also speak this evening. As for the president, he delivered a speech that was 1 hour and 47 minutes long last night and indicated he'd just make remarks to wrap up the convention. So don't expect another two-hour-long address coming from President Trump tonight.
5: That's White House correspondent John Decker. News Radio 570 WSYR. Let's switch gears, get some money news. Here's Courtney Donahoe.
9: This is a Bloomberg Money Minute. Starbucks is spending $1 billion in the hopes that its customers want to stay a while. The coffee chain telling the Financial Times it's making the investment in its 9,000 cafes to make the locations feel more like a community lounge. Starbucks says it's focused on creating a warmer and more welcoming experience for customers. Making the stores more inviting is part of the company's turnaround plan. Checking on the market, stocks are struggling for traction. Iran and the U.S. are digging in for a protracted war with little sign of a near-term ceasefire or return to normal Middle East energy flows. And Comcast is getting squeezed in the fight for your home internet. Shares slid yesterday after the company says it sees no improvement in broadband customer losses this quarter. Comcast has been facing tough competition from other providers that are pushing bundled home internet and mobile plans. Comcast lost 167,000 broadband customers last quarter. Courtney Donahoe, Bloomberg Radio.
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10: 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Right now, 690 westbound, a slowdown through the construction zone from Teal Ave to Townsend Street. 690 east, a delay at the ramp to 81 south. 81 south is slow at 690 in Harrison Street. And on the city on North Geddes Street at 690, a disabled vehicle there is being cleared. I'm Jeff Wise on Syracuse's breaking news, weather, and traffic station, News Radio 570 WSYR.
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14: WSYR, weather.
15: We'll have a mix of sun and clouds. It'll be breezy and less humid today, but the high of 77. Clear to partly cloudy, cooler and comfy tonight. The low down to 54. A mostly sunny, pleasant day for Friday with the high 73. Mostly sunny, warmer Saturday. The better of the weekend days with the high up to 80. A mix of clouds and sun with some widely separated thunderstorms Sunday, the high of 81. From the Stella Roofing Weather Center, I'm meteorologist Jason Caterina.
5: Yeah, we got a mix of clouds and sunshine. Good grief, it's windy. 70 here in downtown Syracuse at News Radio 570 WSYR.
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23: Remember the Bills used to have that one other football coach? I can't remember his name, like, but he was here last year, but he's not here anymore. And the reason he's not here anymore is because he didn't do a good enough job. Because, like, he had the job for a certain number of years, and then he didn't do a good enough job, so he got fired because he didn't do a good enough job. He did what you call a bad job. Well, I wonder why that same principle doesn't apply to, because that principle does apply where you work, doesn't it? I think so. You suck for a few years and you're going to get the boot. It applies where I work. I think that's kind of how the workplace works, which leaves me again mystified as to why that principle does not apply to elected officials. We get people in office and they will suck for years on end, and they get to keep their job. One example of that is your special girlfriend there, Comrade Kate, Governor Kathy Hochul. She's had this job for 5 years, had a full term in her own right. And yet, as you look statistically at almost every category, the state of New York is at or near the bottom when contrasted with other states. Our tax burden, highest in the country. Our health insurance premiums, highest in the country. Our business climate, worst in the country. Our education and health spending, highest in the country. Our education and health care quality, near the bottom for the country, right? The highest out migration in the nation. The heaviest burden of regulation. Did I already mention the worst business climate in the entire country? Right here in New York. All of this under the five-year stewardship of Kathy Hochul. I just asked the question, why the hell would anybody think to rehire someone doing that poorly on their job? Well, the answer is because we value our politics more than our own self-interest. We vote Democrat, and that's just what we do, even when it cuts our own throat. That's why Kathy Hochul is confident of re-election, because she knows that affiliation is a lot more important than competence. And while she does have affiliation, she sure as hell does not have competence.
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24: All right, Dave, thank you, and good morning. Syracuse men's basketball announcing its ACC conference slate on Wednesday. Now, the Orange will host Duke on January the 5th and UNC on January the 23rd. SU's former head coach Adrian Autry will return to the Dome on February the 3rd as an assistant coach with Virginia. Syracuse men's soccer, they blank St. John's, winning 5-0. The SU women, they will visit Boston College on Sunday. Syracuse field hockey, they will visit Bucknell on Sunday. Meanwhile, Fran Brown and the Syracuse Orange, they will kick off ACC play this coming Saturday as they play host to Cal. Start time 3:30 on the ACC network. The NFL's regular season kicked off last night. The Seahawks upended the Patriots 13-10. New England quarterback Drake May throwing 3 second-half interceptions. Sam Darnold left this game in the first quarter with a hip injury. Tonight from Australia, it's the 49ers and Rams on the diamond. The Yankees upended Colorado, winning by the score of 6-1, and the Mets win a slugfest 15-14 versus the Marlins. From the Del Lago Sports Desk, I'm John DeTullio, Sports at 25 and 55, right here, News Radio 570, WSYR.
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3: 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Oh, and I'll grab an almond croissant, too.
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5: 70 degrees downtown. It's 9 o'clock. Hi, Barry V. These are the top stories. A man dies from injuries suffered in a fire last month. A judge says no to reduced bail. And more charges after a failed jailbreak. Details ahead. First, a check of the latest forecast.
2: 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Right now, 690 eastbound, still a slowdown at the ramp to 81 south downtown. 81 south is stop and go at the 690 interchange, and still some slowdowns through the construction zone on 690 westbound from Teal Ave to Townsend Street. That's still down to two lanes. I'm Jeff Wise on Syracuse's breaking news, weather, and traffic station, News Radio 570 WSYR.
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7: A mix of sun and clouds today. It'll be breezy and less humid with the high 77. Clear to partly cloudy, cooler and comfy tonight, the low down to 54. A pleasant day for Friday, mostly sunny skies, the high 73. Mostly sunny Saturday, the high hits 80.
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9: I'm Dave Anthony, Fox News. The president just wrote that on Truth Social, posting the first night of the first ever Republican midterm convention was far bigger and better than anyone thought possible.
10: I'm asking you to let us finish the job we began with the greatest 2 years in the history of the presidency.
9: And he offered what he calls a Trump dividend. 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
10: You're going to lose your border. You're going to lose your tax cuts. You're going to lose your safety and security. You're going to lose your wealth.
9: Now, Democrats blame the president for a surge in gas prices in the Iran conflict. Regular gas has gone up 12 cents the last 2 days, and AAA has diesel at a record high this morning, $5.97 per gallon. And speaking of Iran, we are learning that the missile attack the other night that went after a U.S. base in Jordan left 8 fighter jets damaged, along with a subsonic attack aircraft, but there were no American casualties in that. We just got an inflation update on wholesale prices.
11: Up 0.4%. The year-over-year, this is the headline, came in at 5.4%. That is a little bit hotter than expected.
9: Fox Business Network Cheryl Cassoni, that annual wholesale inflation rate is about 0.5% higher than in July. 4 years before the next census, a big change is being proposed to limit the count to only U.S. citizens and permanent residents.
12: The changes would also drop race and ethnicity questions that have been on the census since 1790. President Trump has long complained that immigrants living in the U.S. illegally are included in the national count. And in his first term, he tried to add a citizenship question to the 2020 census, but was blocked by the U.S. Supreme Court. The Constitution's 14th Amendment calls for political representatives to be apportioned based on the, quote, whole number of persons in each state.
9: That's Tanya J. Powers. 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
5: 570 WSYR News Time is 9:03. One person has died from his injuries suffered after a fire last month on Helen Street. The Syracuse Fire Department says 48-year-old Jorge Ginarte succumbed to his injuries after being rescued in the August 23rd fire. The other person rescued was an infant who's still in the hospital and showing signs of improvement, that according to fire officials. An Onondaga County Court judge won't reduce bail for a woman charged with murder in a DWI crash.
13: Judge Matthew Dorn ruled that bail will remain at $500,000 for Jasmine Van. Van is accused of driving while intoxicated the night of July 31st, causing a crash that claimed the life of 3-year-old Yasmin Schaff and injuring a 7-year-old boy. Joel Askey, News Radio 570 WSYR.
5: A Jefferson County inmate facing more charges after a failed escape attempt.
14: The county sheriff's office says 24-year-old Brooklyn Batsford was taken to the hospital by two corrections officers after she claimed she was sick. There, she asked to use the bathroom. And when a corrections officer removed her handcuffs and leg shackles, Batsford attacked the CO, trying to take the officer's gun. She was quickly subdued. Batsford admitted she wasn't really sick. She wanted to escape. Dave Smith, News Radio 570 WSYR.
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0: I want to take your phone calls next hour, 888-727-BECK. Also, I was last night in Dallas at the Republican convention. The president is a stand-up comedian. And you're never like, what does he mean? You never know. You never know. But I have a lot to say about that and some of the reaction of the speech. And some of it right, some of it wrong. But we'll get into that as well. And a phone call at 888-727-BECK. As we next remember September 10th, 2001, along with last year's September 10th. Coming up.
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7: Next. 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
8: 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Ooh, and I'll grab an almond croissant, too.
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11: 70 degrees. It's 10 o'clock. I'm Barry V. These are the top stories. A fire on Helen Street last month claims a life. The AG releases body cam footage, and a car into the house ends in charges. We've got the details ahead. First, let's get a check of the latest forecast.
12: 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Construction on 690 West from Teal Ave to Townsend Street. That's still down to two lanes through that stretch as well. I'm Jeff Wise on Syracuse's breaking news, weather, and traffic station. 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
14: A mix of sun and clouds this afternoon. Breezy and less humid with the high 77. Clear to partly cloudy. Cooler and more comfortable tonight. The low dropping down to 54. Another beautiful day for Friday. Mostly sunny and pleasant. The high of 73.
15: They'll gather again tonight in Dallas. I'm Dave Anthony, Fox News, for the final night of the Republicans' first ever midterm convention that President Trump posted on Truth Social is bigger and better than anyone thought. He closed out night one with an hour, 45-minute speech.
16: Democrats have nominated the most extreme and dangerous group of candidates for the House and Senate ever to seek office. These people are radical left.
15: And he pledges if Republicans win and keep control of Congress,
16: you win with us and you get $5,000. It will be called the Trump dividend.
15: That's $5,000 for every U.S. adult citizen, as Democrats blame the president for the cost of the Iran conflict. Oil surging up more than 3%. Gas prices up 12 cents the last 2 days. Diesel's at a new record high. And as Fox's Jenny Casola reports, we got an inflation update this morning.
17: Prices at the wholesale level, the producer price index rose 0.4% in August. Higher gasoline prices were a factor. For the year ending in August, the PPI rose 5.4%.
15: That annual wholesale inflation was more than 0.5% higher than in July. We're learning more about Iran's retaliation this week, targeting a U.S. base in Jordan, to more American attacks destroying Iranian oil tankers.
18: 8 fighter jets and a subsonic attack aircraft suffered damage during the attack on Tuesday night. This originally reported by CBS and confirmed to Fox News. An A-10 Warthog has a missing wing. 8 F-15 fighters, all lightly damaged but returned to service. No Americans died in the assault.
15: Fox's Jonathan Savage. Today marks 1 year since Charlie Kirk, the prominent conservative, was assassinated giving a speech at Utah Valley University, where there's a memorial service tonight. Caleb Chilcutt was a few feet away when Kirk was shot. A member of the Turning Point USA organization tells Fox,
19: after he's gone, he was still here, we're still loud, we're still mobilizing, especially on college campuses where it matters so much to our generation.
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11: 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One of the two people rescued in a fire last month on Helen Street has died.
20: The Syracuse Fire Department says 48-year-old Jorge Ginarte succumbed to his injuries after being rescued in the August 23rd fire. The other person rescued was an infant who's still in the hospital but is showing signs of improvement, according to fire officials. Joel Askey, News Radio 570 WSYR.
11: The AG's office has released body cam footage after its investigation into the death of Alex Rivera, who died after a confrontation with Syracuse police in 2023 on Teal Avenue. The video shows an apparently intoxicated man refusing to respond to police.
21: Hey, Alex. Hey. Yeah, he's still breathing. Alex.
11: Officials say the video's release does not indicate whether anyone will face criminal charges. A Madison County man charged after he crashed a vehicle into a house, catching both on fire.
22: County Sheriff's deputies responded to a house on Court Street in the town of Lenox. There, an SUV driven by 22-year-old Hayden Jones had gone off the shoulder of the road, went airborne, landing in the front yard. The SUV then caught fire, which spread to the house. Jones was arrested at the scene and charged with driving under the influence of a controlled substance, along with other violations. Dave Smith, News Radio 570 WSYR.
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7: Next. 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
8: Hey, Nora, just a nice latte, please. 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
7: Not bad, thanks. Mainly working here. You?
8: Me? Well, I was battling gods in the afterlife realm, and after lunch, I fought mercenaries. Ooh, could I get oat milk with that latte, please?
7: Yeah, of course.
8: And then Sunday was mostly fighting supervillains. 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Ooh, and I'll grab an almond croissant, too.
7: Wait, what? 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

0: Welcome back into Clay and Buck. We will get some of your calls here and your feelings about how the RNC in Dallas is going so far. Clay's actually going to be in Dallas. Later on, we'll have our friend Jade Warwick of Jade Warwick Report. She's at the RNC reporting from there on the floor. She'll join us in the third hour to kind of tell us what's been going on and how it's all looking. A lot of focus on Ken Paxton last night from, I shouldn't say a lot of focus, but it's clearly a focus of the efforts of the RNC in Texas to get more enthusiasm and attention on that race, because the polls are saying it's closer than it should be, whether you believe the polls or not. I mean, it doesn't really matter. It's just giving us a snapshot right now. But this Tallarico guy, oh, we got some more on this Tallarico fellow to discuss here. He is a slippery one, which is not a surprise, I'm sure, to any of you. And you'll want to hear his latest take on some of this stuff when we come back in just a minute. So like I said, light up those lines, hit us with those talkbacks, and we will make sense of all the craziness. Do you want your data off the internet? We all do. All you have to do is track down every data broker that has your info. The problem is there are hundreds of them, and each one has its own opt-out form. Some make you upload a photo of your ID to the people selling your data. Some just ignore you completely. A recent Senate report found brokers making opt-outs harder on purpose. Broken links, buried forms, requests that go nowhere. So deleting yourself by hand isn't just a task. It's a part-time job that never really ends, because the data creeps back up online about you. 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
4: Mostly sunny, 76 at 12:30. I'm Dave Smith. These are the top stories. Governor Hochul has signed three new labor laws into effect. A Syracuse man is dead after results of injuries he sustained in a house fire last month. And Rhode Island will get a new governor after Dan McKee became the first sitting governor to lose a primary since 2018. Details ahead now. Your AccuWeather forecast. Partly sunny, breezy, less humid today. High 78. Clear to partly cloudy tonight. Cooler, low 55.
5: News. I'm Gianna Gelosi. President Trump promising refunds and dividends for the two-day RNC midterm convention. Today, the White House is promising Obamacare refunds, claiming Americans were overcharged by the Biden administration.
6: Nearly 1 million hardworking Americans in 30 states will soon be getting refunds of $500 each with a check sent to their home address. In many cases, these refunds will cover the entire spike in your insurance caused by Democrats.
5: Now, yesterday, on day one of the convention, he promised $5,000 to Americans if Republicans keep control of Congress. But where would that money come from?
7: The president, in his speech, talked about economic success and growth that he's bringing could come from that, maybe from tariffs. Now, on inflation, the producer price index, that came out, and that is putting upward pressure on prices related to this.
5: That's Edward Lawrence. 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
4: 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Governor Hochul has signed three new labor laws aimed at protecting workers.
8: The measures crack down on people falsely posing as union representatives, requires construction workers to be compensated for last-minute shift cancellations, and gives employees greater access to their personal files. Hochul says the laws will strengthen worker protections across the state. Barry V, News Radio 570 WSYR.
4: A Syracuse man is dead from the injuries he sustained in a house fire last month on Helen Street. 48-year-old Jorge Gennarte was rescued along with an infant from the blaze August 23rd. The infant is still in the hospital but is showing signs of improvement. Syracuse Common Council held a public hearing last night to get feedback on revoking the Westcott Theater's license to be an entertainment venue. Of the 17 people who spoke, only one, City Auditor Alex Marion, said the theater should be shut down. Many are in favor of finding solutions to the crowd control, crime, and safety issues and keep the theater open. Many worry the closure would hurt other businesses on the street and damage the neighborhood. The council will vote on it during their meeting Monday at 1. Syracuse University football kicking off their ACC season this Saturday. Coming off that trouncing of New Hampshire 63-3, the Orange will be hosting the California Golden Bears at the JMA Wireless Dome. Kickoff at 3:30 on the ACC Network. Your next news at 1 o'clock. 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
9: Next. 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
10: Hey, Nora, just a nice latte, please. 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
9: Not bad, thanks. Mainly working here. You?
10: Me? Well, I was battling gods in the afterlife realm, and after lunch, I fought mercenaries. Ooh, could I get oat milk with that latte, please?
9: Yeah, of course.
10: And then Sunday was mostly fighting supervillains. So a pretty chill weekend. Oh, and I'll grab an almond croissant, too.
9: Wait, what? 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

0: afternoon, Americans, and hello, my friend. Like always, it is a delight to be with you. It is also a day of sad remembrance. It was 1 year ago today, as you've heard discussed through the course of this day. 1 year ago at the campus of Utah Valley University, Charlie Kirk was assassinated. He was shot down in cold blood. It was reminiscent of 1968 or 1963. A man who, because of his political and religious views, because he had built a following, because he was speaking truth to power, because he was standing for good in an increasingly evil world, because he was shining a light in the darkness, he was murdered. And pretty serious stuff. Utah Valley University, this may be the only time you've ever heard of it. It's a wonderful campus. I have spoken there, to be honest with you, a couple times. I've had friends who have been students there. One of my daughters spent a semester as a student at Utah Valley University. It's in Orem, Utah, near Provo, south of Salt Lake. And typically, it's a pretty nice place. And so it was that a large crowd had gathered on this tour that Charlie Kirk was engaged in. And as we've all seen the video, he was throwing out the hats and working the crowd and smiling and waving. And then he commenced. And then this horrible work of evil was done. And little children lost their father. And a young bride lost her sweetheart. And America, to a degree, lost again its innocence. And we were reminded in that act of evil that, you know, this whole thing about say what you believe anything you want, that works nice in theory. But sometimes in the real world, there's pushback of an evil, vicious nature. And in the aftermath of the murder of Charlie Kirk, there was the almost even more revolting tide of celebration, the social media rejoicing in the death of Charlie Kirk reminded you of the French Revolution, maybe the Russian Revolution. But you saw that across the country, and to be honest with you, primarily and fundamentally across the Democrat progressive political movement, there was glee, delight, rejoicing, celebration at this act of violence, at this murder, right? People mocked him. People mocked his wife. People said online he had it coming. And they laughed at his wife and her sorrows, saying it was her folly for having married him. And anyway, it was a pretty nasty thing. Here's the thing about Charlie Kirk. He wasn't any more perfect than you or I. But Charlie Kirk felt a sense of calling politically to speak for conservative issues. And increasingly, I think, a calling to testify of his Christian faith and of the values which flowed from that. He kind of boldly and courageously invited people to follow Jesus Christ. He reemphasized powerfully to an audience of young people the importance of falling in love and getting married, of having children, of raising a family. These things that an evil world has turned against, Charlie Kirk said, no, this is not to be avoided. This is to be embraced. He called on people to pray, right? He told people that an important, an essential, a crucial part of their identity was their spirituality and that they should seek a relationship with God. And he called them specifically to seek a relationship with Jesus Christ. And for that, he got killed. And 1 year later, we look back and say, man, oh, man, oh, man. I don't know if our mood as a nation is any better. I don't know if the temperature on our disagreement has been turned down any. But I do know that for every Charlie Kirk on the conservative side, there are three or four or five or six of these Democrat Socialists of America over on the Democrat side. And there are people who are preaching evil in the world. And Charlie Kirk was one of the few voices that was challenging that evil, calling it out and preaching good. I'm not saying by any means that my Republican Party or that this Trump administration is representative of good. I think we are called to be. I don't think we live up to it very often. It's a disappointment. But while I have a hard time pointing my finger at someone who's truly standing for good, it is not hard to point your finger at those who are undeniably standing for evil. And at any rate, Charlie Kirk pointed those people out, and he laid out an alternative worldview to young people, college, high school age. He stood up proudly, boldly, and he declared to them absolute truth. He said, there is a God. He sent his son, Jesus Christ, to save us. Happiness in this life comes through a good relationship with God, and we are called to be family members, to fall in love, to get married, and to bear children, have a bunch of children, enjoy the delights of the home. In a world where those things are not heard or encouraged, that was kind of revolutionary. And to be honest with you, at a certain point, evil decided to shut him down. So in the person of one, you know, gay guy with a trans boyfriend out in Utah, Charlie Kirk got shut down. And that is, for a lot of young people, their September 11th. And we mark that today. It's time for traffic and weather on 570 WSYR.
1: 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The roadway is reduced to two lanes due to road construction. And 481 north from 690 to 81 in Cicero, everything is moving up to speed. I'm Kenny Dees on Syracuse's breaking news, weather and traffic station, News Radio 570 WSYR.
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6: Tonight, clear to partly cloudy, a low 56. Mostly sunny on Friday, high 75 and a low 51. Beautiful start to the weekend on Saturday, mostly sunny with a high 80. Sunday, clouds and sun, an afternoon thunderstorm, high 81. And a high 71 for Monday with mostly sunny skies. From the Stellar Roofing Weather Center, I'm Andy Robb.
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0: Kind of invigorated by that just first touch of autumnal cool that I think we all felt when we walked out the door this morning heading off to work. Last night, this big midterm convention that President Trump has put on, really more of a pep rally, and that's fine. I don't care. A little bit of a free ad for the politicians involved, kind of a pump up the base undertaking. President Trump spoke. I went to bed and I didn't watch it. But I, on the drive in this morning, did listen. And my drive is only 45 minutes long. So I didn't get quite halfway through President Trump's speech, but, you know, I guess on the drive home, I'll listen to the second half. And then tomorrow I can listen to tonight. Anyway, when you're giving a talk for 2 hours or nigh unto, that's a pretty long time, sir. You ought to tone it down just a little bit. The big takeaway, I think, from the talk was, well, here's the thing. First of all, Donald Trump, for an 80-year-old man, speaking to a large group of people, a stadium-type event like last night, where they are very responsive and he can be off the cuff and extemporaneous, he actually is very good at that. Now, you may like him, you may dislike him, you may agree, you may disagree. But in terms of his presentation capabilities, his stamina, his strength, his timing, he's pretty good. His control of his voice. I imagine that those folks, you know, 2 hours is pretty long, but they probably enjoyed it okay. And his abilities as a speaker are pretty good. you have to give him that. I think the big takeaway a lot of folks will have is that he seems to have offered us all a bribe. Now, if we vote Republican, he'll give us $5,000, right? No, he said if the Republican Party is able to retain control of the House and of the Senate, he will pay a dividend, $5,000 to every adult in the United States. And now, whether that's coming out of his pocket or what, I don't know. Probably not, don't you think? It'd be out of the taxpayer's pocket? Yeah. Well, a couple of thoughts on that, if I could. Not trying to be a skunk at the garden party, you know. But obviously, that's bribery. And while it may not technically be against the law, it certainly ought to be against, like, our ethics and, you know, decency and stuff like that. If you give me what I want, I will give you lots and lots of taxpayer dollars. I know deals like that are made all the time. I just don't want to be part of them. Now, as a hypothetical, let's say that the Republicans were to retain control of the House and the Senate, okay? And let's say that Donald Trump were to keep his promise. All right. And let's say that somehow he had the power to appropriate all this money without any kind of congressional go along. What would it cost to give every adult in America $5,000? The answer is something in slight excess of $1 trillion. Right. $1 trillion. Wasn't that many weeks ago you and I were talking about when the nation crossed the $40 million threshold for national debt? We're talking about, you know, this isn't good. Thus far this fiscal year, you and I have already discussed the fact that we have accumulated $1.7 trillion in additional debt. The deficit for the federal government just thus far in this fiscal year. Now, the fiscal year does end at the end of September, okay? So we're getting close to the end. But still, we have a deficit this year of $1.7 trillion, meaning just to pay the operating expenses and the bills and all that other stuff of the federal government, we had to borrow $1.7 trillion at digging ourselves deeper in debt. So, again, when we expect to hit $50 trillion in debt in just 3 years. That's the prediction. So, if again, the Republicans hold the House and the Senate, if Trump keeps his promise, if somebody doesn't shut him down, if a lawsuit doesn't do this, if the Congress doesn't do that, and we actually get $5,000, if he actually pays off on the bribe, that will be $1 trillion in additional American debt, money pissed away in an odd effort to buy votes, right? And so, yeah, I voted for Trump for three times, but that $5,000 thing is nuts, okay? In the same speech, he did reference renaming New Mexico New America. So maybe there was some spoofing that went on. Here's one thing. I've not been engaged in a lot of bribery. I think Kathy Hochul is sending me my inflation rebate check pretty soon. So maybe I will become a party to bribery in that. But I think that typically I've watched just enough police procedural television dramas and just enough gangster movies at the theater to know that when there is a bribery situation, you are supposed to get the money first. Okay? Yeah. No. Yeah. It's or say prostitution, which I guess you could say we also would be in prostitution. I think it is. Get the money first. It's what the people here at the station say. And anyway, we'll leave that alone. But and then the other surprise was that John Fetterman spoke briefly. He introduced the other senator from Pennsylvania who happens to be a Republican. Fetterman went out of his way to say he's a Democrat and he's going to stay a Democrat and everything else. But he's simultaneously gone out of his way at every opportunity to kiss a little Republican hind end. A reality is that when it's time to run for re-election, the Democratic Party is almost certainly not going to put John Fetterman on the ballot. I guess the question at that point will be if Fetterman is still in a situation where he can serve health-wise and everything else, would at that point John Fetterman come join the GOP? Time for news with Dave Smith on 570 WSYR.
1: 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Win the House and Senate in November? You'll get
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9: Mostly sunny in 78. I'm Dave Smith. These are the top stories. Audit shows millions of dollars in state grants to ease New York teachers' shortages were never spent. A Syracuse man has died as a result of injuries he sustained in a house fire last month. Turning Point USA holding an event in Utah tonight to remember Charlie Kirk. Details ahead. First traffic and weather together.
10: From the Geddes Federal Savings Traffic Center, customer service you can trust, member FDIC, in Syracuse, 690 eastbound between I-81 and Teal Avenue at exit 14. The roadway is reduced to two lanes due to road construction. And 481 north from 690 to 81 in Cicero, everything is moving up to speed. I'm Kenny Dees on Syracuse's breaking news, weather and traffic station, News Radio 570 WSYR.
11: Tonight, clear to partly cloudy, a low 56. Mostly sunny on Friday, high 75. Tomorrow night, low 51. Mostly sunny on Saturday. Beautiful start to the weekend with a high 80 and a high near 80 on Sunday.
15: Fox News, I'm Tom Graham. A U.S. appeals court rejecting President Trump's efforts to restrict mail-in voting, handing him a loss ahead of the November midterms.
16: The three-judge panel appointed by then-President Biden upheld a lower court order blocking the changes and said the U.S. Postal Service cannot enforce President Trump's new requirements, including requiring states to submit voter lists and to use specially approved ballot envelopes.
15: Fox's Carmen Roberts, the Supreme Court considering that same case. Lindsey Clancy's attorney asking a Massachusetts judge to acquit her after a mistrial was declared last week following a deadlocked jury.
28: Attorney Kevin Reddington filed a motion urging the court to find Lindsey Clancy not guilty on grounds that the prosecution's evidence was legally insufficient to find her criminally responsible for killing her three children.
15: Fox's Brian Yenis. 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
9: From the 570 WSYR Newsroom, I'm Dave Smith. An audit now shows that millions of dollars in state grants that were to ease New York's teacher shortage were never spent.
30: State Comptroller Tom DiNapoli says the audit found the State Education Department failed to award about $36 million in grants between 2019 and 2025. His office says most districts never applied because they didn't know the programs existed. DiNapoli's urging stronger oversight, better outreach, and improved tracking of grant results. State officials dispute the report. Todd Halliday, News Radio 570 WSYR.
9: A Syracuse man has died as a result of injuries he sustained in a house fire last month on Helen Street. 48 38-year-old Jorge Guinarte was rescued along with an infant from the blaze August 23rd. The infant is still in the hospital but showing signs of improvement. Some sad news from the port city of Oswego. Former Oswego Mayor Terrence Terry Hamill has died. Hamill was a biology professor at the State University College at Oswego before he decided to run for mayor in 1991. He won with 57% of the vote and then went on to serve two terms. Hamill was 85. New York State sending out some rebate checks to millions of New Yorkers. Governor Hochul says more than 8 million eligible New Yorkers will soon see those checks, dubbed power checks, as part of an energy affordability package. The one-time utility relief checks will cost the state a total of more than $1 billion. Your next news in 30 minutes. Breaking news anytime on Syracuse's Breaking News, Weather, and Traffic Station. 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
3: As you no doubt have heard reported this morning, the United States Supreme Court said that a map of congressional districts in Missouri preferred by President Trump cannot be used in the November election. This solves a problem for the election officials of Missouri who had competing judicial rulings. One judge said use the new map. Other judge said use the old map. Election officials said something in legalese, which roughly translated to, what the hell are we supposed to do? The answer, the correct answer, as I see it, from the Supreme Court was use the old map. And here's why. The new map is scheduled to be on the ballot in November. As I understand it, the people of Missouri are supposed to vote on, do you want to change the lines? And I'm not exactly sure how you can impose the lines if the people have not yet said that you can. And if you believe that the people's consent is essential, as demonstrated by the fact you're putting it on the ballot, then it would seem like you need to wait until the people have given their consent before you act on that consent. And of course, in as much as the new lines will be on the ballot in November, if you ran candidates in the boundaries of the new lines and you know winners were elected, but the people rejected the new lines that those winners were supposed to serve in, then the whole thing turns to crap, right? So Supreme Court did the right thing. Don't let word get out. But this whole deal where they redraw the boundary lines to try to squeeze out extra members of Congress, I don't like that. And doing it between a census and a conventional reapportionment, I don't like that either. I like to play by the rules. And I think if you got to change the rules in the middle of the game, it's because you're a cheater. And cheating is not honorable. And the means don't justify the ends. The ends don't just... How does that saying go? Let me repeat. You can't be a friggin' cheater. And as we've changed lines in the middle of a decade, just so we can stick it to the other party, whether the we doing the sticking are the Republicans or the Democrats, we are wrong, right? We do it every 10 years. Let's stick with that and not come up with special rules to help special politicians or to anything like that. So, yeah, I'll shut up. What's going on now? Oh, speaking of census, there was word this morning that the Republicans may be advocating something that I think is a wonderful idea. The census right now is an actual enumeration of all the persons in an area. And I think that phrase I used is fairly close to what is in the Constitution, wherein the mandate of a census is found. That has been understood, certainly in modern times, to mean that everybody, right? Whoever is there on census day, they get counted. Well, there's a proposal out of Washington today, specifically out of Republicans, which says, how about this? How about when we do the census, we only count American citizens and people who are in this country legally, right? Say you are a resident alien, meaning you have a green card and you're probably going to settle here and become an American one day. Or you are here on some sort of legal visa. You are a student at the college, or you are a tourist enjoying a vacation, or someone who's here on a short-term job, or whatever other reason you might have a visa, legal permission from our government for you to be in this country, right? If all those people who all have legal status and are in this country with the permission of the government on census day or census week or whenever they do it, all of those people should be counted, 100%. Feel great about that. But counting the illegal aliens doesn't make sense to me, right? And here's the deal. If they change it so illegal aliens are not counted in the census, I guarantee you that the Democrats will drop the illegal aliens like a hot potato. If they, the census people, no longer count illegal aliens, your Democrat friends will stop protesting immigration and custom enforcement officers, right? Kathy Hochul will stop spending $2 to $3 billion a year on freebies for illegal aliens. And all of a sudden, the illegal aliens will discover that their bosom buddies and pals, the Democrats, don't give two hoots in hell about them, right? Because this whole thing with, oh, we're welcoming our migrant brothers, that's a scared Democratic Party, realizing that its crap policies in states like New York drive people out. And as people leave, the population of the state falls, and the number of House members from New York State likewise falls. And that ends up reducing the number of Democrats in the House of Representatives down in Washington. And, you know, preserving party power is the most important thing to any Democrat. And so they say, you know, screw you very much. We're getting the illegal aliens in here so that we can keep Democrat members of Congress. If all of a sudden those illegal aliens don't count for either welfare money from the federal government or they don't count when it comes to apportionment for the House of Representatives, Democrats will kick the illegals out of this state and out of this country faster than you can shake a stick at. Because the reality is, God bless Kathy Hochul, she doesn't give a two hoots in hell about illegal aliens. She wants them here so that they will benefit her and her party. She's not seeking to help them or welcome them. She's seeking to exploit them. And when they no longer are useful to her, she will flush them down the toilet. Now, that's what I believe. Bob@Lonsbury.com, I also believe, is the email. It would be a delight to hear from you. Time for traffic and weather on 570 WSYR.
8: 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In Syracuse, we're seeing some pretty heavy slowdowns. Traffic moving under speed, 81 northbound as you're passing the 690 ramp. 690 both directions by the 81 ramp downtown. We're also seeing your typical traffic for this time of day. I'm Ryan Roman on Syracuse's breaking news, weather, and traffic station, News Radio 570 WSYR.
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11: Tonight, clear to partly cloudy, a low 56. Mostly sunny on Friday, high 75 and a low 51. Beautiful start to the weekend on Saturday, mostly sunny with a high 80. Sunday, clouds and sun, an afternoon thunderstorm, high 81. And a high 71 for Monday with mostly sunny skies. From the Stellar Roofing Weather Center, I'm Andy Robb.
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17: 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How was the weekend?
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1: Next. Hey, Elfie, what can I get for you?
2: Hey, Nora, just a nice latte, please. 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
1: Not bad, thanks. Mainly working here. You?
2: Me? Well, I was battling gods in the afterlife realm, and after lunch, I fought mercenaries. Ooh, could I get oat milk with that latte, please?
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1: Wait, what? 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
8: Thanks for being kind of worked up today. I'm excited about, it's about life. But I recognize that tomorrow is a somber, heartfelt anniversary. And I want to respect that today and tomorrow. And at any rate, we've spoken about the September 11th anniversary earlier in the week, and we'll do so here in just a few minutes. One thing I'd like to say about it, though, it's interesting. I noticed that Mayor Mamdani, the gentleman down in New York City, He issued a statement that was reminiscent of a statement issued several years ago by President Barack Obama. President Barack Obama, I don't know if you remember, when he came in to the presidency, as September 11th approached, he framed it as a day of service, that September 11th was a day of service. And he and Mrs. Obama went out to, I don't know if it was a homeless shelter or a soup kitchen or something like that, but they went out and volunteered and helped some nonprofit. And pictures were sent far and wide of, oh, look at the president and the first lady. They're engaged in this national day of service, right? September 11th, the day when we serve each other. Isn't that great? And so everybody goes to a nonprofit and give them free labor. I said that reminded me of a statement here come out recently from Zohran Mamdani, who also said that tomorrow, the 11th of September, is a day of service, and that people should do this, that, or the other, helping out again at like the homeless shelter, the soup kitchen, the food cupboard on this day of service. Well, while doing any of those good deeds is certainly praiseworthy and beneficial and to be encouraged and appreciated. However, with respect to Zohran Mamdani and to Barack Obama, but service doesn't have a damn thing to do with September 11th, and September 11th doesn't have a damn thing to do with service, right? September 11th is about remembering a cold-blooded, cowardly Muslim terrorist attack against the innocent, unarmed people of the United States.

0: Period. Right? that doesn't have anything to do with painting stones at the playground. Doesn't have anything to do with organizing cans at the food cupboard. It has to do with remembering that there is hateful religious bigotry in the world, and that on September 11th, some 25 years ago, religious bigotry, hatred, demonic, satanic, devil-inspired hatred in the name of religion drove these men, 19 or so, to attack an innocent country and kill innocent people, near 3,000 of them. That's what September 11th is about, right? Don't get sidetracked. Don't get spun. Don't get flim-flammed. Don't get tricked, right? This isn't about holding hands and singing Kumbaya. This is not about, oh, let's go help the disadvantaged, as worthy as these things might be. This is about the, and those are things that you hopefully would want to do at any time of the year, and please go do them on some other day to your heart's content. But don't pretend that September 11th is about, I want to be a better neighbor, Bobby. I want to be more tolerant and accepting of diverse lifestyles and of new thoughts, Bob. I want to be open-minded. Okay, good. Knock yourself out. That's your right. I want to remember September 11th, which was a Muslim terrorist attack upon innocent people. We were a nation at war that fast. We were shaken. We were bloodied. Near 3,000 of our brothers and sisters were killed by savages, by frigging devil-worshipping savages, right? Who killed us because of their bigotry toward our culture, our religion, right? They hated us because we're Christian. They hated us because we're Jewish. They hated us because we're free. They hated us because women get to go to school. They hated us because some of us are gay. They hate us because we won't submit to Sharia law. They hate us because we don't bow before their particular faith. And they sought to manifest that hate through this horrific act of violence, which they thought, hoped, and prayed would trigger some global cataclysm in which modernity and the Western world and Christianity and Judaism would fall. And from some grand apocalyptic war, there would arise some glorious era of Islam. That's why they did it. That's what we should remember. That's what tomorrow is about, right? And God bless everybody who wants to help at the soup kitchen. That's very nice. It's very nice. But it's not what tomorrow's about. And don't let anybody ever, what's that thing? Never forget. Why did they do that? We did that all over. They had signs, they had posters, things you wore on your wrist. Never forget. Why did they say that back then? Because they knew we would. And, you know, as you look around right now, a significant percentage have. A lot of people have learned in college classrooms that it was our fault. A lot of people have learned at Democrat political rallies that it was our fault. Zohran Mamdani said people died because the government leaders they trusted lied to them. No, people died then and since because of religious bigotry in the hearts of those Muslim terrorists who attacked us because we weren't them, because we dared to believe what we choose to believe and live the way we choose to live. That's why they attacked us. That's what we should remember. It's time for news with Dave Smith on 570 WSYR.
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20: Mostly sunny and 78. I'm Dave Smith. These the top stories. A Syracuse man has died the result of injuries he sustained in a house fire last month. Oswego Police Department says they're launching some new fixed camera systems with license plate reader capability. President Trump denying reports that Iranian forces damaged U.S. warplanes. Details ahead. First, traffic and weather together. Traffic and weather.
21: 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In Syracuse, 81 northbound, approaching and passing the 690 ramp downtown, we're seeing traffic filling in and moving under speed. A little bit of delays there. Also, some mild congestion on 41 northbound passing the 690 ramp in East Syracuse. I'm Ryan Roman on Syracuse's Breaking News Weather and Traffic Station, News Radio 570 WSYR.
0: Tonight, clear to partly cloudy, a low 56, mostly sunny on Friday, high 75. Tomorrow night, low 51, mostly sunny on Saturday. Beautiful start to the weekend with a high 80 and a high near 80 on Sunday.
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22: President Trump is paying a visit to the National Medal of Honor Museum in Arlington, Texas. The museum that highlights the recipients of the nation's highest military award opened up last year. Speaking to an audience that included 15 of the living 65 medal recipients, Trump said he toured the museum and couldn't believe some of the stories he read about the soldiers who earned the award. Trump's visit comes ahead of night two of the Republican midterm convention in Dallas. President Trump is denying reports that Iranian forces damaged U.S. warplanes in a raid on an airbase in Jordan. He told News Nation over the phone that there's no truth to that. This comes after CBS News reported that Iranian strikes damaged multiple American military aircraft overnight Tuesday and Wednesday. Iranian forces launched ballistic missiles in response to the U.S. military destroying five Iranian oil tankers earlier in the week.
10: I'm Chris Caraccio, NBC News Radio.
20: For the 570 WSYR Newsroom, I'm Dave Smith. A Syracuse man has died as a result of injuries he sustained in a house fire last month on Helen Street. 48-year-old Jorge Ginarte was rescued along with an infant from the burning home on August 23rd. The infant is still in the hospital, but is showing signs of improvement. The Oswego Police Department says it will soon launch a new fixed camera system with license plate reader capability.
23: The system created by Verkada will help police establish vehicle timelines, locate missing people, recover stolen vehicles, reconstruct incidents, develop leads in serious crimes, and deal with other emergency responses. Oswego Police want people to know this is not a flock safety system, and it's not connected to any other external database or agencies. Marty Casper, News Radio 570 WSYR.
20: A Syracuse man, 85-year-old Gary Zimmer, has died from injuries he suffered in a crash earlier this month. State police say on September 3rd, Zimmer was on Oswego Road when he turned left onto the Liverpool bypass, crossing into the path of an oncoming vehicle. Zimmer and his wife, Patricia, along with the driver of the other vehicle, were hospitalized with serious injuries. But troopers say Zimmer has now died. State police say they've issued a total of 11,201 tickets statewide during the Labor Day holiday enforcement campaign. Last year, it was 9,912 tickets. This year, they arrested 253 people for DWI. Last year's number was 225. Your next news in 30 minutes. Breaking news anytime on Syracuse's Breaking News Weather and Traffic Station, News Radio 570 WSYR on 106.9 FM.

0: Thank you very much. I appreciate that. And troops, like always, I appreciate you showing up for muster. I hope all is cool and copacetic on your end. I was a young lad living down in Canastillo in Steuben County in the Southern Tier when I first became aware of, in the cow business, what a steer is. S-T-E-E-R. Well, no, in the cow business, they got cows. You know what a cow is? Well, a cow is a lady cow. She got a big giant bag of boobs hanging out from her aft end, and that is a cow. Now, that would be what you call your mom in the cattle business, all right? Now, what would you call your dad in the cattle business? That would be a bull, okay? Bull is a big giant animal, really hates Spanish guys with capes, from what I understand, and little swords. Bulls are big, they're bad, and they got the biggest testicles you ever saw in your life, honest with you. So that's a bull, okay? And you say, well, all right, well, what's a steer? Okay, well, a steer is a young-ish bull from which you have removed those giant testicles, okay? You know, an ox is an older bull who many years ago you removed the testicles from. And when I first learned about this early in the elementary years, my response was, well, what in the hell would you do that for? And no, and I said exactly those words. I was a very coarse and crude young man to hear tell. But what the hell would you do that for? And because like when you got a bull out there and it's protecting its cows or it's watching over its turf or it's engaging in certain reproductive activities, which are essential to the production of little baby cows, okay? Now, listen, I don't know if there are many bulls actually having sex with cows anymore. It's all artificial insemination. Yeah, no, there's some guy with a long glove sticking his arm up the lady's hoo-hoo. You know what I'm saying? The lady cow's hoo-hoo. That's how they do it. And then, what, she's knocked up. And she looks around saying, I thought there'd be more romance. But not to be, Mrs. Cow, not to be. But I understand that when you cut the you know, those testicles off in the cow world, that makes more meat and strength and more docile and stuff like that. Less killing of Spanish-speaking guys with capes and swords. I still am left a little bit with, well, what the hell would you do that for? And believe it or not, this entire journey to the nether regions of bovines is a context for an observation about a license plate reader system which is being adapted by the city of Oswego. And you go, well, of course, Bob, we knew that. We made that connection instantly, okay? In Oswego, they have decided to use a license plate reader system, but they are gun-shy because of all the negative publicity directed towards the Flock brand of license plate readers. There's been some, you know, unfortunate misuse of Flock. I think they just yesterday arrested a sheriff's investigator out of Albany County, Craig Apple, the sheriff over there. If I understand correctly, this lady who's had some girlfriend, or I don't know what the deal was. Here's the thing. May I just say this? On behalf of the non-lesbian community, you guys need to tone down some of the drama, because when you have disagreements and stuff, you do reinforce a lot of stereotypes, okay? And that's not good. It's not good. We don't want to think stereotypical. So a little more civility, ladies, if that's okay. Anyway, so a sheriff's investigator there 4,000 times used the license plate reader technology system to track where her girlfriend was, I think that's obsessive. That's a lot. 4,000 is many. That's many. So I recognize that individuals in law enforcement, unfortunately, there's a record, have misused this technology. However, I believe that license plate reader technology, regardless of the company that you use, it has a tremendous potential to be useful for the protection of the public good and the advancement of law enforcement purposes. If you've got some computer that's reading license plates and a car goes by and it's stolen or it's associated with someone for whom there are warrants out, or if you're searching for somebody, maybe somebody's missing or whatever, a license plate reader is a tremendous piece of technology, right? If there have been a string of burglaries, okay, let's check the streets and see what cars went by, where, when, see if we can deduce anything from that. If there's a crime, like this poor lady out in Arizona with the daughters on the TV show, if there had been license plate readers near that home, you could have had an idea of what were the vehicles moving through that neighborhood and begun your investigation thereby. But getting back to castrating the cows, Oswego has decided to half-ass it. They're going to go skim milk. Well, it'll be limited. It won't be connected to a database. And if it comes back with a hit that that's a stolen car, that won't be enough to pull the car over. And you just want to say, no, don't do that. Leave the balls on the bull, okay? Use this technology to protect the wonderful people of Oswego. If there's a stolen car, yeah, you need to know about it and you need to pull it over, right? And you don't, you won't connect to an outside database. Well, how will you know if someone is wanted in some other state or in some other jurisdiction within this state? Do not take this wonderful technology and so hamstring it as to limit its usefulness in the protection of the wonderful people of Oswego. License plate reader technology is good, right? I don't care what brand it is. Flock will have to see if it can survive as a brand through all of this. But license plate reader technology is tremendously beneficial, and I wish that Oswego would go all in and use it in a conventional, not in a restricted fashion. Time for traffic and weather on 570 WSYR.
1: 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In Syracuse, 81 northbound, approaching and passing the 690 ramp downtown, we're seeing traffic filling in and moving under speed. A little bit of delays there. Also, some mild congestion on 41 northbound, passing the 690 ramp in East Syracuse. I'm Ryan Roman on Syracuse's breaking news, weather, and traffic station, News Radio 570 WSYR.
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4: Tonight, clear to partly cloudy, a low 56. Mostly sunny on Friday, high 75. Tomorrow night, low 51. Mostly sunny on Saturday. Beautiful start to the weekend with a high 80 and a high near 80 on Sunday.
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0: Good afternoon, my friend. Listen, don't forget to say your prayers, okay? Both you and your country need them. There is no doubt about that. As, you know, folks have thought about September 11th, regardless of their age, regardless of whether or not they remember it, we have reflexively said, oh, after September 11th, we all came together. We all came together. We were one. And we need to do that again. We need to come together. We need to be one again. And that certainly is true. But in terms of people's reactions in the moment on September 11th, that day, as the attacks were underway, as we were reeling, as we tried to make sense of what had just happened, the exact response was not general unity, right? I think that there was general unity because typically in a society there will be general unity. And when we all face a common threat, We naturally do face it together and pull together to do so. But I've spent the last week and a half reading and listening to first-person accounts of what transpired on September 11th. What did people do? What did they say? Who did they call? What did they say on those calls? As they did, you know, running down the stairs at the World Trade Center or pulling one another from the rubble of the Pentagon. What what is it that people focused on? Where did their minds go? And the answer is not community. The answer is family. Time after time after time, hundreds and thousands of times, the reaction was family. Those who knew they were going to die or feared that they might, invariably, if they had access to a phone, they called family from the burning top of the North Tower to the hijacked passenger compartment of a jetliner. Police officers running up to the building. People thought of family. I was reading one account yesterday about a man who was coming down the stairs at one of the World Trade Center buildings, and he was a very heavy man, and coming down a lot of stairs is very difficult, right? And it, you know, was daunting. As others tried to somehow prompt or motivate this man to continue his effort to get down the stairs, they immediately talked about his family. You got to get out, buddy. Your family needs you to do this. You've got to do this for your family. Over and over again, people picked up phones, and whoever answered on the other side, it was, I need you to get a message to my family, right? My name is so-and-so. My wife's name is thus and such. My kids' names are this, that, and the other. Tell them that I love them. Tell them that I will always love them. That was done countless times. And I bring that up just as a quiet reminder to you and I, who have, thankfully, never been in a situation where we were facing our own immediate mortality and realizing in that moment the one thing that mattered first and foremost, family. And anyway, I think that we here, the living, ought to redouble our commitments to our families. We have a privilege that those who died on September 11th and those who died subsequently in the global war on terror, they did not have the privilege of time with their family. In this life, they will not have that blessing. We who do have that blessing ought not to waste it, ought not to be ungrateful for it, ought not to be unappreciative of the incredible blessing and privilege which are ours. So it's one of those things you hear sometimes people say, there'll be some sad thing they'll see on the news or whatever, some car wreck or whatever, and they say, well, it's one of those go home and hug your kids a little tighter type things. Well, that's a true principle. And as we look at these 3,000 plus families which were torn apart and endured such pain and sorrow as a consequence of this Muslim terrorism of 25 years ago, we should hug our kids, our sweetheart, our families a little bit tighter, and we should be a little more appreciative and grateful. And we also ought to, I think when you go to bed at night and when you leave for wherever you're going in the morning, that your words of parting to those members of your family ought to involve the words, I love you. Don't go to bed without telling each one of your kids and your sweetheart, of course, that you love them. And do not, as they run off to school in the morning or you run off to work or whatever your individual responsibilities might be, do not let that leave-taking take place without each of you saying, I love you. Now, you might say, oh, the words will just become automatic and meaningless. Yeah, I don't think so. I love you is one of those phrases that becomes truer the more you use it. Let me repeat that. I love you is one of those phrases that becomes truer the more you use it. So don't worry about wearing it out. Just work on making it stronger. And if you had just a few moments to catch a snippet of a phone call and tell the people who matter to you that they do in fact matter to you, what would you say? And why aren't you saying that today to that sweetheart and those children? It's time for news with Dave Smith on 570 WSYR.
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1: Mostly sunny in 78. I'm Dave Smith, and these are the top stories. The state is still having issues staffing its prisons. A Syracuse man is dead from injuries he suffered in a crash earlier this month. President Trump visiting the National Medal of Honor Museum in Arlington, Texas. Details ahead. 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
15: 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In Syracuse, 81 northbound approaching downtown from the East Colvin area, we're seeing traffic moving under speed. 690 westbound passing Thompson Road and approaching the 81 interchange, we're also seeing some congestion. I'm Ryan Roman on Syracuse's breaking news weather and traffic station, News Radio 570 WSYR.
4: Tonight, clear to partly cloudy, a low 56, mostly sunny on Friday, high 75. Tomorrow night, low 51, mostly sunny on Saturday. Beautiful start to the weekend with a high 80 and a high near 80 on Sunday.
22: Fox News, I'm John Saucier, and ahead of November's midterm elections, Fox's Laura Ingraham sat down with President Trump, asked him to reflect on his decisions regarding the Iran war.
23: I don't believe in the word regret. You can always question yourself a little bit. And a few people have asked me that. If I had it to do again, I'd do exactly as I did.
22: Ukrainian President Volodymyr Zelensky is in Alberta today to deepen his defense agreement with Canada. The so-called 100 Years Partnership will ramp up production of drones, counter-drone systems, and other munitions. He tells reporters Russia's increased stakes in its latest round of attacks.
24: Russia changed their tactics. They, as Mark said absolutely correctly, they are absolutely barbaric people. They attack us 24/7.
22: Mr. Zelensky there with Canadian Prime Minister Mark Carney. He says 30% of those drones will go immediately to Ukrainian troops on the battlefield. 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
1: From the 570 WSYR newsroom, I'm Dave Smith. The state's still having issues in staffing their prisons.
25: According to data obtained by Spectrum News, the Corrections Department has just over 11,000 corrections officers. That's fewer than the 14,000 it had just before the Wildcat prison strikes in March of last year, and it's a couple hundred fewer than the department had immediately following those walkouts. About 3,000 National Guard troops remain in state prisons at a cost of about $500 million this year. Joe Lasky, News Radio 570 WSYR.
1: A Syracuse man is dead from injuries he suffered in a crash earlier this month. State police say on September 3rd, 85-year-old Gary Zimmer was driving south on Oswego Road when he turned onto the Liverpool bypass, crossing into the path of an oncoming vehicle. Zimmer and his wife Patricia, along with the driver of the other vehicle, are hospitalized with serious injuries. Troopers say Gary Zimmer has now died. Next week, the Syracuse Common Council will expect to vote on whether or not to revoke the Westcott Theater's license to hold entertainment events. Last night, the council held a public hearing, and of the 17 people who spoke, only one was in favor of shutting down the theater. That person was City Auditor Alex Marion. Many felt efforts should be made to correct the issues, and some worried that shutting down Westcott would hurt other businesses. The council meets at 1 o'clock Monday. Syracuse University football kicks off their ACC season this Saturday. The Orange will be hosting the California Golden Bears at the JMA Wireless Dome. Kickoff is at 3:30 and can be seen on the ACC network. Your next news in 30 minutes. 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
5: Next. Hey, Alfie. What can I get for you?
6: Hey, Nora. Just a nice latte, please. How was your weekend?
5: Not bad, thanks. Mainly working here. You?
6: Me? Well, I was battling gods in the afterlife realm, and after lunch, I fought mercenaries. Ooh, could I get oat milk with that latte, please?
5: Yeah, of course.
6: And then Sunday was mostly fighting supervillains. So a pretty chill weekend. Oh, and I'll grab an almond croissant, too.
5: Wait, what? That didn't actually happen, right?
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21: 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It'd be great to hear from you. Send me a note, something along those lines. There was yesterday a pretty vociferous hearing before Syracuse City Council relative to whether or not the Westcott Theater should be allowed to stay open. And basically, the two sides are saying this. City, code people, police, stuff like that say this is dangerous. You don't provide adequate security. We spend a lot of money trying to break up fights and shootings and everything else here. And then the other side is you're a bunch of racists and you're just doing this because we're black. And why are you always doing this to us, but you're not doing it to other people? And this is unfair and discriminatory. And so I guess city council will have to sort this out. But the problems at the Westcott Theater are undeniable, though the Westcott Theater seems on a fairly regular basis to attempt to deny them. There are issues of inadequate security, of incompetent security, of surly security. The Syracuse Police Department has to dedicate significant additional resources to the area of the theater to try to prevent things from boiling over. I think it was the city auditor said that what's going on there is really, a mass murder waiting to happen. You have events and you see shell casings all over the place afterwards. there but for the grace of God goes a mass killing like we're talking about. The code, people have been out, have found significant failings, and the city of Syracuse is simply saying, you guys need to be responsible about what you're doing. You need to be good neighbors, or you need to stop being. And to be honest with you, this response of you're just doing this because, you know, we're minorities, and this is biased, and, you know, why are you policing us so much, is just bullcrap. And it also shows that there is not the sort of attitude necessary to fix this problem. The attitude necessary to fix problems does not exist with the folks leading and supporting the Westcott Theater. Now, politics and shouting racism, that can be pretty effective before a city council or a common council. And maybe it will be effective in this case. And maybe the code officer and the city auditor and the city police department will all be put at arm's length. But I hope not. I hope that we also can stop hiding behind this thing of just accuse people of racism if they criticize you, right? That's nuts. It's absolutely nuts. And also, I would point out that none of this problem would be a problem. There would not be this attention, this difficulty for the folks at the Westcott Theater or among its supporters if it did what it was supposed to do, if it had professional and competent security, if it could maintain itself as an orderly premise, as the law requires, right? If things were good at the Westcott Theater, then City Hall would rejoice. They would say, wonderful, people are having a good time, the laws are being obeyed, the neighborhood is safe, horrific violence is not threatened. But none of those things are true, right? It's not safe. Folks don't seem to be having a great time, not if they're getting in fights and guns are being fired. And again, the cost to the city in terms of police resources trying to untangle problems at the Westcott Theater are obvious, and the city shouldn't have to pay that. And let me just say about this allegation that this is all racist, and why are you over-policing us just because we're non-white? May I point out to you that the city auditor, the code officers, and the police chief and his officers all work under the supervision and direction of whom, right? There's one big, the buck stops here desk, and that desk is occupied by who? Turns out, no, it's not the local radio talk show host. Rather prudently, it is the mayor, the elected mayor, who has a few things, a track record over years. I know most of those were deputy mayor, but we know who she is, and generally people interpret who she is in a pretty respectful and admiring fashion, okay? Two, the mayor happens herself to be an African-American lady. And, you know, I'm not sure how racism works and all that stuff, but I don't know that a lot of people of color in positions of authority choose to oppress other people of color with their power. I don't think that's how it works. I think that Sharon Owens is an honest person who has integrity, and she has put together a staff, and its job at her direction and to her pleasure is to make sure that the city of Syracuse operates in an appropriate fashion. And these people working for that mayor have come to this conclusion that the Westcott Theater is not a good neighbor and needs to either fix itself right damn now or it needs to go out of business. And in this, the mayor and the code people and the chief are not being jerks, they're not being racist. What they are doing is trying to protect people in that neighborhood and in that establishment. And when the cops are there after a particularly big fracas picking up shell casings, well, you need to understand that just as easily it could have been the medical examiner there picking up bodies. And the mayor doesn't want those people dead, chief doesn't want those people dead, code doesn't want those people dead, and the management of the Westcott Theater shouldn't want those people dead either. And so management of Westcott Theater should do its part to keep that premise safe and appropriately run. It's received all the warnings in the world. It's now do or die time. And hiding behind, oh, you're a racist, does not show, in my mind, the best attitude about putting things right. It's time for traffic and weather on 570 WSYR.
2: 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In Syracuse, 81 northbound approaching downtown from the East Colvin area, we're seeing traffic moving under speed. 690 westbound passing Thompson Road and approaching the 81 interchange, we're also seeing some congestion. I'm Ryan Roman on Syracuse's breaking news weather traffic station, News Radio 570 WSYR.
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11: Tonight, clear to partly cloudy, a low 56. Mostly sunny on Friday, high 75 and a low 51. Beautiful start to the weekend on Saturday, mostly sunny with a high 80. Sunday, clouds and sun, an afternoon thunderstorm, high 81. And a high 71 for Monday with mostly sunny skies. From the Stellar Roofing Weather Center, I'm Andy Robb.
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4: Next. Hey, Alfie, what can I get for you?
5: Hey, Nora, just a nice latte, please. How was your weekend?
4: Not bad, thanks. Mainly working here. You?
5: Me? Well, I was battling gods in the afterlife realm, and after lunch, I fought mercenaries. Ooh, could I get oat milk with that latte, please?
4: Yeah, of course.
5: And then Sunday was mostly fighting supervillains. 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Ooh, and I'll grab an almond croissant, too.
4: Wait, what? That didn't actually happen, right?
5: It happens on PS5.
6: Interact with the show by calling the listener line at 315-421-9797. 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
7: Welcome back. This war with Iran, which got pretty short shrift last night at this so-called midterm convention put on by President Trump. Iran has upped its game here of late. Iran does not seem broken, and Iran does not seem inclined to seek peace. First of all, our intelligence services are saying that Tehran, that's the capital of Iran, the government over there, that it is building new ballistic missiles, that it has stockpiled components. They're all underground. They're being produced underground at fairly high numbers. And so they keep shooting missiles, and they keep making more missiles. We use our defensive missiles, and, we're running out of them. Also, Iran has in recent days directly attacked U.S. Navy ships, which shows a new audacity. It fired, as we touched on yesterday, at a U.S. aircraft carrier. Missile attacks of yesterday, the last 24 hours, Iran damaged several American military aircraft, which were on the ground, and causing a need for repairs to them. They aren't backing down. They're making more weapons. They're being more aggressive, and they also are being substantially more accurate. Their missiles have gotten far better at finding their targets. And their missiles have gotten far better at evading our missile defense systems. Now, is it possible that some of these goat-screwing bastards over there got really smart about physics and designed all these new capabilities for their weapons? You know, my thought is that the answer to that is probably not. So where has this enhanced military capability for target acquisition, for example, and target engagement? Where has that come from? Well, I'm pretty dang sure it's come from Russia and China, right? As you and I have said for really a couple months now, this war very quickly turned into a prox

0: proxy war against the United States being waged by Russia and China, our two rivals on the global stage. And we've talked about this before. Russian targeting of Iranian missiles has led to the death of American soldiers, right? China has helped provide components and supplies to build new missiles. Russia, likewise, has been involved in targeting of American naval ships and these aircraft, which were hit, again, within the last 24 hours. Iran is getting better because Russia and China are giving it more assistance. Russia and China are doing this because they want to degrade our capabilities. They know that an ongoing fight empties our purse, and it empties our munitions storage areas, that we will spend yet more money that we don't have, and that we will diminish our supply of defensive missiles. That has been an acute problem for more than a month. And at any rate, last evening, I think, you know, within this last 24 hours, the attacks that took out, for example, the American aircraft on the ground, in those situations, we fired nine Patriot air defense missiles at incoming Russian munitions, and all nine of those launches were misses, right? We lost the rocket. It's gone. We, you know, our stockpile is that much diminished, and we did not put round on target. We did not stop the incoming munition. And what you have there is an Iranian overpowering of American missile defense systems. And like I said, the good people of Iran, I no doubt are good at math and physics and stuff, but they did not just suddenly turn over a new leaf and come up with new technology to overcome our missile defenses. They got that from China and Russia. So that's where things stand. And one aspect of this is that Iran seems intent not on peace, but on escalation. Iran keeps upping the ante. Iran is pushing harder and harder, trying to be more and more provocative. And, you know, you wonder, what is their end game? And is that their a decision all on their lonesome? Or, getting back to our global rivals, the Russians and the Chinese, the ones who are, again, engaged in this proxy war against us, do they think that it would be in their interest to have us, the United States, engaged and entangled even more in a war with Iran? I suspect that they probably do. I believe that this war with Iran endangers Taiwan, Ukraine, Poland, you know, Latvia, Lithuania, and Estonia, and maybe more of NATO, because as we are weaker, and God bless Donald Trump, but whatever he says, we are significantly weaker as a result of this Iranian war. When we are weaker, those who we ostensibly are protecting are a whole lot less safe. And, you know, we right now have our hands full with Iran. I think we've demonstrated that we have very limited military, very little depth when it comes to military capability. Not to put down our military, but we've gotten, we ran out of bullets pretty quick on this deal. And we have gone from being the absolute master of the conflict to really playing defensive ball in a fairly short time and avoiding whatever trap the Chinese and Russians are trying to lead us into, I hope, is a priority for the President and the Secretary of Defense. It's time for news with Dave Smith on 570 WSYR.
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18: Mostly sunny is 78. I'm Dave Smith. These are the top stories. One of two people rescued in a fire last month on Helen Street in Syracuse has now died. A Syracuse man who suffered injuries in a car crash earlier this month has also died. President Trump to wrap up the Republican National Committee's midterm convention tonight in Texas. Details ahead. First, traffic and weather together.
8: 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In Syracuse, we're seeing a disabled vehicle, 81 southbound, just before exit 17 in the area of East Colvin Street. This is causing pretty heavy backups past the 690 interchange. And on 690, both east and westbound, we're seeing your typical traffic for this time of day. Continue to see traffic filling in. I'm Ryan Roman on Syracuse's Breaking News, Weather and Traffic Station, News Radio 570 WSYR.
19: Tonight, clear to partly cloudy, a low 56. Mostly sunny on Friday, high 75. Tomorrow night, low 51. Mostly sunny on Saturday. Beautiful start to the weekend with a high 80 and a high near 80 on Sunday.
20: 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I'm Chris Caraccio.
21: President Trump will close out night two of the Republican midterm convention later tonight in Dallas. Earlier today, he paid a visit to the National Medal of Honor Museum in Arlington. The museum that highlights the recipients of the nation's highest military award opened up last year. Speaking to an audience that included 15 of the 1165 medal recipients, Trump said he toured the museum and couldn't believe some of the stories he read about the soldiers who earned the award. The Supreme Court has halted the use of a Trump-backed Missouri congressional map for November's midterms. The High Court granted an emergency request brought by the group People Not Politicians. The decision comes after a Missouri U.S. district judge ordered the new map to be used. The new map aimed to get rid of one of two congressional seats currently held by Democrats. Today's decision means the previous map will likely be used. And the U.S. Open women's semifinals will be played today. American third seed Jessica Pegula will take on two-time defending champ Aryna Sabalenka. Then American fourth seeded Coco Gauff will play two-seed Elena Rybakina. I'm Chris Caraccio, NBC News Radio.
18: From the 570 WSYR newsroom, I'm Dave Smith. One of two people who were rescued from a house fire last month on Helen Street has now died.
22: The Syracuse Fire Department says 48-year-old Jorge Guinarte succumbed to his injuries after being rescued in the August 23rd fire. The other person rescued was an infant who's still in the hospital but is showing signs of improvement, according to fire officials. Joel Askey, News Radio 570 WSYR.
18: A Syracuse man, 85-year-old Gary Zimmer, has died from injuries he suffered in a car crash earlier this month. State police say on September 3rd, Zimmer was on Oswego Road when he turned left onto the Liverpool bypass and crossed into the path of an oncoming vehicle. Zimmer, his wife Patricia, along with the driver of the other vehicle, were hospitalized with serious injuries. Troopers say that Zimmer now has died. Syracuse Common Council heard from the public last night on the future of the Westcott Theater. 17 people spoke and only one, City Auditor Alex Marion, was in favor of shutting down the theater. Many say efforts should be made to try to correct the issues of crime and crowd control, and some worry shutting down Westcott would hurt other businesses on the street. The council is expected to vote on it on Monday during their meeting that starts at 1. Some sad news from the port city of Oswego. Former Oswego Mayor Terrence Terry Hamill has died. Hamill was a biology professor at SUNY Oswego before he decided to run for mayor in 1991 and won. He wound up serving two terms. Hamill was 85. Your next news in 30 minutes. Breaking news any time on Syracuse's Breaking News, Weather and Traffic Station. 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

0: Good afternoon, my friend. Thank you so much for tuning in. Flat out, beautiful day for a radio program. I, as it turns out, am not like the smartest guy in the world about really anything. But one of the things I'm particularly not smart about is artificial intelligence. Okay? I've had so little contact or experience with natural intelligence that I don't know where to begin with artificial intelligence. It is out there. And basically, I think it allows me to ask my smart speaker questions, and my smart speaker will look up answers for me. I recognize that that's the tiniest little piece of artificial intelligence, but it's the tiny little piece with which I thus far have had experience. But while I recognize that I am dumb as a rock, I do accept the possibility that there are other people who are not, that there are other people who are smart and who know all about this AI thing, which is where my nervousness comes in a little bit. Because increasingly, people who do understand AI, artificial intelligence, are warning about its dangers. Recently, there was a quote got picked up as a Wall Street Journal story. Some fellow who had worked for one of these big AI companies, he said AI could kill all humans, and that there's a better than a 10% chance in the next decade that artificial intelligence will kill all humans. Now, I myself happen to be one of those all humans. And I myself, to be honest with you, kind of expected to live for at least the next decade. And so the notion that I might be dead because of AI did catch my attention, I'll be honest with you. Now, I recognize it would probably also kill you, but what would that have to do with me, right? Oh, you know what? If AI kills you too, then I won't get my performance bonus from the bosses. The audience will shrink, and so will my compensation. Okay, now I understand. Okay, now I'm invested in your life. I want you to stay alive. See, that's why I support capitalism. But what was I going to say? Oh, yeah. But as a dumb guy, I sit here and I say, how the hell can AI kill me? Right? And even if AI could figure out how to kill me, it can't kill the Amish. How the hell AI going to kill the Amish? If I'm an Amish guy, I'm not afraid of AI, right? I'm out here living with Rachel and the kids. I'm good, okay? No, AI yourself is silly. Me and the horses aren't bothered by it. That's what I'd say if I was an Amish guy, right? But, and I honestly don't know how AI would kill the Amish, okay? Or people off on tropical islands someplace. Like that. But anyway, let's get back to the point here. Whereas I can't comprehend it, other people can. And I see that Bill Gates has warned that artificial intelligence could pose a danger to human life. Now, I'm not necessarily the biggest Bill Gates fan, all right, for obvious reasons. But there's been a letter signed by 1,300 developers, people who helped create AI, and they have also said that we need to pause the frontier, that there is the potential for genuine danger, and we need to get a hold of this technology before it gets a hold of us. And here's the thing. One of the people sounding the alarm is President Trump's special advisor on AI. Now, Trump's pro-AI, right? And his AI expert says, yeah, we got to push in the clutch here and hold off just a little bit. The fear is that AI could become unleashed, that we are an intelligent creature, you and I mean, me mostly, not you, obviously, duh. While we are intelligent, again, mostly me and not you, while we are intelligent, AI is super intelligent. And AI can think its way around us about that fast. And at any rate, the fear is that AI escapes, that it becomes self-determinative. It kind of goes its own way, does what it wants to do. Its logic tells us that we're a bunch of dummies, especially you, not so much me, but we're a bunch of dummies, again, really, especially you, and so it doesn't need us, and I guess that's when it kills us all, in our sleep or what, I don't know. But and the issue is that there's a competition going on between the United States and China. We each want to win the AI war. As we strive for that, to develop greater, faster, better AI technology, the better the AI gets, the greater the potential for it to escape, to go rogue, if you will. So, again, I have no idea how this all works or what it would do, but the funny thing is the people who work in AI are all talking about we need to stop and pause and think and get some guidelines and get some controls, or this will get out of hand. And out of hand, they literally, seriously warn, it could become dangerous, not just to individual human beings, but to all human beings. And another separate report out just a couple hours ago says that AI companies have detected somebody seemingly trying to make a bioweapon or do research that could be essential to the production of a bioweapon, and they had to tell AI, hey, don't do that. So at any rate, the potential sinister uses of AI are many, okay? And you and I thought it was just, you know, ugly people could make nice-looking pictures of themselves with AI. But it turns out to be a little more serious than that. And, you know, let's hope that people understand what this is, do what needs to be done. If not, like, couldn't I just shoot my computer with a shotgun? I mean, that's the hillbilly approach. I think it would work. Time for sports and weather. No, it's not. Traffic and weather on 570 WSYR.
1: 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Just south of Syracuse, 81 southbound, we're getting a report of a disabled vehicle in the area of the exit for 41. In Syracuse, 690, both east and westbound in the area of the 81 interchange, we're seeing your typical traffic for this time of day. I'm Ryan Roman on Syracuse's breaking news, weather, and traffic station, News Radio 570 WSYR.
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5: WSYR, weather.
6: Tonight, clear to partly cloudy, a low 56. Mostly sunny on Friday, high 75 and a low 51. Beautiful start to the weekend on Saturday, mostly sunny with a high 80. Sunday, clouds and sun, an afternoon thunderstorm, high 81 and a high 71 for Monday with mostly sunny skies. From the Stellar Roofing Weather Center, I'm Andy Robb.
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0: Well, what was it? 25 years ago today was a different world. That world had a certain amount of naivete. It had a certain amount of innocence. That world was not before the advent of the Muslim war on the Western world. That world had had the USS Cole come under Islamist attack just a few months before. That world had seen the World Trade Center attacked with a bomb in 1993 by Muslim terrorists. That world had seen many examples of Muslim terrorism against the United States and against Christians, against Jews, and against the West. But that world could not begin to comprehend what would happen over the course of the next 24 hours. 25 years ago today, People were going to bed, eating supper, doing homework with the kids, you know, making love on the couch, taking out the trash, doing the dishes, making plans for the weekend. All the things that we do, they were doing. There were some near 3,000 of them who 25 years ago today had no idea that it would be their last full day on God's green earth. The Muslim terrorist attack of September 11th, just to play it out, there were four airplanes involved, and there were a group of Muslim terrorists. A portion of them had taken flight instructions. And, they didn't want to learn how to take off or land airplanes. They just wanted to learn how to fly and navigate airplanes. And by paying enough money, I think at flight schools down in Florida, they were able to do just that. So you had the pilot Muslim terrorists, and you had the strong arm Muslim terrorists. And there were to be five aboard each airplane. There would be box cutters with which they would be armed, and they would, on their cue, take control of the aircraft by killing flight attendants, slitting their throats with the box cutters, storming into the cabins, slitting the throats of the pilots with the box cutters, and then the Muslim terrorists who had been trained in how to fly jetliners would do as they did. Fly the jetliners towards selected targets in the United States. In one of the planes, immigration officials had stopped one of the Muslim terrorists from coming into the country. There was something unclear about his paperwork. These were all foreign nationals, and they came here because of their bigotry, because their religion could not accept our religion. Their religion could not accept our way of life, our freedom, the fact that we are diverse, the fact that a lot of us are Christians, some of us are Jews, some of us are gay, a lot of us are very successful women. We are people who believe what we believe and say what we want. We are a people completely unsuited to Sharia law. And all these things enrage these people. And their belief was that we, this grand evil, must be taken down. And their thought and dream was that a violent stroke like this would lead to some larger war that would end the Western world, that would end the Judeo-Christian portion of the world population, that would lead to some cataclysmic, apocalyptic sort of event. Which would come to a grand culminating end with some, you know, grand Muslim caliphate ruling the world. And so, like I said, religious bigotry. American Airlines Flight 11 was scheduled to fly from Boston to Los Angeles. United Airlines Flight 175, similarly from Logan to LAX. American Airlines Flight 77 from Dulles in Washington, D.C. to Los Angeles International, and then United Flight 93 from Newark to San Francisco. You note that each of these flights were transcontinental flights, meaning lots of fuel on board. And that was part of the central thinking of these terrorists. American 11 took off at 7:59. It was hijacked at 8:14. It crashed at 8:46 into the North Tower at the World Trade Center. There were five hijackers, 76 passengers, 11 crew members. They all died. 1,402 people died in the North Tower. United 175 took off at 8:14, hijacked at 8:42, crashed at 9:03. 56 passengers, 9 crew, 614 people died in the South Tower. American 77, it took off at 8:20. Hijacked at 8:54, crashed at 9:37 into the Pentagon. 58 passengers, 6 crew, 115 American heroes killed at the Pentagon. United Flight 93 took off at 8:42, hijacked at 9:28. At 10:03, passengers took the plane over and took it to the ground outside Shanksville, Pennsylvania. 37 passengers lost, 7 crew members lost. The total innocent people deceased that day, 2,977. This, of course, was the opening salvo in the global war on terror, which saw the death of an additional 7,000 U.S. service members over the course of something in slight excess of 20 years. That's what happened 25 years ago tomorrow. 343 firefighters and paramedics for the city of New York were lost. 23 police officers for the city of New York were lost. 37 police officers of the Port Authority Police Department were lost. It was a heartbreaking day. This is it's time for news on 570 WSYR.
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20: Mostly sunny in 76.
21: 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These are the top stories.
20: Audit shows millions of dollars in state grants to ease New York teachers' shortages were never spent. A Syracuse man has died as a result of injuries he sustained in a house fire last month. Turning Point USA holding an event in Utah tonight to remember Charlie Kirk. Details ahead. First traffic and weather together.
22: 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Just south of Syracuse, 81 southbound, we're getting a report of a disabled vehicle in the area of the exit for 41. In Syracuse, 690, both east and westbound, the area of the 81 interchange, we're seeing your typical traffic for this time of day. I'm Ryan Roman on Syracuse's breaking news, weather and traffic station, News Radio 570 WSYR.
6: Tonight, clear to partly cloudy, a low 56, mostly sunny on Friday, high 75. Tomorrow night, low 51, mostly sunny on Saturday. Beautiful start to the weekend with a high 80 and a high near 80 on Sunday.
23: Fox News, I'm Tom Graham. Day two of the Republican midterm convention underway in Texas. Vice President J.D. Vance will speak later. Last night, President Trump told the crowd every U.S. adult will receive a $5,000 check if Republicans maintain control of Congress in November. Many Democrats critical.
24: If a Democrat got up there and said the same thing, that, hey, I'm going to give a $5,000 check to every adult American if you vote for me and if we win the election, you all would be losing your minds.
23: Congressman Jason Crow, Hawaii Governor Josh Green calling for more federal help days after Hurricane Lowell battered Western Islands.
25: A Democrat asking President Trump Wednesday to issue a major disaster declaration to expedite federal help for Kauai and Maui counties, saying state, county, utility, and emergency personnel are working around the clock. But the scale and urgency of these impacts exceed what Hawaii can address alone.
23: Fox's Kristen Goodwin, America's listening to Fox News.
20: From the 570 WSYR Newsroom, I'm Dave Smith. An audit now shows that millions of dollars in state grants that were to ease New York's teacher shortage were never spent.
27: State Comptroller Tom DiNapoli says the audit found the state education department failed to award about $36 million in grants between 2019 and 2025. His office says most districts never applied because they didn't know the programs existed. DiNapoli's urging stronger oversight, better outreach, and improved tracking of grant results. State officials dispute the report. Todd Halliday, News Radio 570 WSYR.
20: A Syracuse man has died as a result of injuries he sustained in a house fire last month on Helen Street. 48-year-old Jorge Guinarte was rescued along with an infant from the blaze August 23rd. The infant is still in the hospital but showing signs of improvement. Some sad news from the port city of Oswego. Former Oswego Mayor Terrence Terry Hamill has died. Hamill was a biology professor at the State University College at Oswego before he decided to run for mayor in 1991. He won with 57% of the vote and then went on to serve two terms. Hamill was 85. New York State sending out some rebate checks to millions of New Yorkers. Governor Hochul says more than 8 million eligible New Yorkers will soon see those checks, dubbed power checks, as part of an energy affordability package. The one-time utility relief checks will cost the state a total of more than $1 billion. Your next news in 30 minutes. Breaking news anytime on Syracuse's breaking news, weather, and traffic station. 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
28: Next. Hey, Alfie, what can I get for you?
8: Hey, Nora, just a nice latte, please. How was your weekend?
0: Not bad, thanks. Mainly working here. You?
8: Me? Well, I was battling gods in the afterlife realm, and after lunch, I fought mercenaries! Ooh, could I get oat milk with that latte, please?
0: Yeah, of course.
8: And then Sunday was mostly fighting supervillains! So a pretty chill weekend. Ooh, and I'll grab an almond croissant, too.
0: Wait, what? That didn't actually happen, right?
8: It happens on PS5.
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18: Good afternoon, my friend. Thinking about the somber anniversary, which tomorrow is 25 years since the Muslim terrorist attack against the innocent people of the United States. In the two Twin Towers, there were two large and significant employers. In the North Tower, there was a company called Cantor Fitzgerald. It was a financial services company. And the CEO of Cantor Fitzgerald on September 11, 2001, was a man named Howard Lutnick, which is a name you may well recognize from the news today. He is President Trump's Commerce Secretary and plays a very important role in the governance of our nation. On that day, He was, like I said, the big boss at Cantor Fitzgerald. He also was a relatively young father. And that morning, September 11th, 2001, was his son's first day of kindergarten. And so Howard Lutnick, with his wife, took the lad to kindergarten and said goodbye. This, you know, got Howard Lutnick headed to work a little bit late. While he was driving to work, the attack upon the towers came. Cantor Fitzgerald was in the very top floors of the North Tower, and the airplane, American 11, that was flown into that tower landed just below Cantor Fitzgerald. What it did was, the plane, is it blocked all the escape, the elevator, the everything, the stairways. There was no way to get down, and the plane was laden with jet fuel, immediately burned and burst, and this created an extraordinary conflagration moving upwards. The people at Cantor Fitzgerald were absolutely isolated. They were trapped, and they would die. Many of the people who leapt from the building to their death, and there were scores of those. Many of them were Cantor Fitzgerald employees. At any rate, Howard Lutnick was not there because he had been dropping his little boy off at school. However, at work at Cantor Fitzgerald were Howard Lutnick's brother and some 658 other people, co-workers and employees of Howard Lutnick. Of note, in our region, Hobart and William Smith College had produced a significant number of individuals who worked for Cantor Fitzgerald and who were lost on September 11th. That's Cantor Fitzgerald in the North Tower, a circumstance of heartbreak. In the South Tower, there was an even larger entity, Morgan Stanley. Now, Morgan Stanley had a security director. His name was Rick Rascorla. Rick Rascorla is an interesting individual. He was born over in the United Kingdom and as a teenager enlisted in the British Army and was engaged in combat with Her Majesty's, His Majesty's forces. Rick Rascorla subsequently emigrated as a young man to the United States, where he enlisted in the United States Army and he earned a commission. He was a platoon leader with a gentleman by the name of, wasn't it, Hal Moore? You ever read that book, We Were Soldiers Once and Young, or see the movie We Were Soldiers? This man, Rick Rascorla, was a platoon leader under Hal Moore at a place called I Drang, which is the subject of that book, We Were Soldiers Once and Young. I Drang was one of the toughest fights that the Americans faced in Vietnam. Rick Rascorla was there. In fact, when Hal Moore wrote the book, We Were Soldiers Once and Young, the photograph on the cover shows a fighting American soldier. That fighting American soldier was Rick Rascorla. He rose to the rank of colonel in the United States Army. He, in the Vietnam War, received the Bronze Star twice. He received the Silver Star once, and he likewise received the Purple Heart. He was an extraordinarily capable fighter, this man, Rick Rascorla. He subsequently was hired to be head of security for Morgan Stanley. Well, he was a smart man. He thought about things. 1988, you remember they blew up the plane over Lockerbie, Scotland, different Muslim terrorists. And he said at that point, okay, it's a whole new world and we need to be, we need to make some preparations. And he began looking at that point at the Twin Towers. In 1993, you remember another Muslim terrorist blew off bomb in the basement of the World Trade Center. And after that, this man, Rick Rascorla, said, we need to constantly be prepared for a terrorist attack on the Twin Towers. And so he and his staff created an evacuation system, and they drilled it regularly, right? They had, just like you have a fire drill, they had terrorism drills. And so when the second tower was hit, Rick Riscorla immediately implemented his plan. He was able to safely evacuate 3,500 Morgan Stanley employees. I think only 13 Morgan Stanley employees died. Among them was Rick Riscorla, who refused to leave the building until all of the people he was responsible for escaped. This man with that long military history over three separate continents, he was able to save 3,500 lives that day by being prepared and by being resolute in the face of the attack to implement his plan and to get his people to safety. Rick Riscorla, one of the great heroes of September 11th. It's time for traffic and weather on 570 WSYR.
22: 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Just south of Syracuse, 81 southbound, we're getting a report of a disabled vehicle in the area of the exit for 41. In Syracuse, 690, both east and westbound, the area of the 81 interchange, we're seeing your typical traffic for this time of day. I'm Ryan Roman on Syracuse's breaking news, weather, and traffic station, News Radio 570 WSYR.
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6: Tonight, clear to partly cloudy, a low 56. Mostly sunny on Friday, high 75 and a low 51. Beautiful start to the weekend on Saturday, mostly sunny with a high 80. Sunday, clouds and sun, an afternoon thunderstorm, high 81. And a high 71 for Monday with mostly sunny skies. From the Stellar Roofing Weather Center, I'm Andy Robb.
0: Next. Hey, Alfie, what can I get for you?
3: Hey, Nora, just a nice latte, please. How was your weekend?
0: Not bad, thanks. Mainly working here. You?
3: Me? Well...

0: When was the last time you woke up actually feeling rested or got through the day without feeling stressed out? 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
1: Next. Hey, Elfie, what can I get for you?
2: Hey, Nora, just a nice latte, please. How was your weekend?
1: Not bad, thanks. Mainly working here. You?
2: Me? Well, I was battling gods in the afterlife realm, and after lunch, I fought mercenaries. Ooh, could I get oat milk with that latte, please?
1: Yeah, of course.
2: And then Sunday was mostly fighting supervillains. So a pretty chill weekend. Ooh, and I'll grab an almond croissant, too.
1: 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That didn't actually happen, right?
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11: Need to get out of here. This Lindsey Clancy jury, as various of its members have sat down in recent days to be interviewed, I tell you what, you just want to put your head in your hands and ask what in the living hell. When the whole deadlock happened, and the judge called a mistrial, the defense lawyer came out and said there was one rogue juror who ignored the law and held the whole thing up. You know, it sounded like he was trying to get that guy killed or something like that, to tell you the truth. It was a primarily female jury, and it was a male juror who said, no, I'm not going to acquit her. She killed these kids. She's guilty of killing these kids. I'm not going to acquit her, right? And that went on for 7 days. Listening to the other jurors talk, those must have been 7 days of living hell for that guy. And here's the deal. At this point, I don't think it was 11 jurors and one holdout. I think

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1: Fox News, I'm Tom Rigotti. President Trump floated the idea of handing out a $5,000 dividend to Americans if Republicans win the midterms in November. But Fox's Edward Lawrence reports a fiscal watchdog is casting doubt on the proposal.
2: The Committee for Responsible Federal Budget did some number crunching. That would cost about $1.2 trillion. The president did not lay out how he was going to pay for it. I asked around the White House to see how he would pay for this and was pointed back to the president's speech. And in that, he talked about growth.
1: Lindsay Clancy's lawyer asks a Massachusetts judge to spare her a second trial for killing her children following a mistrial due to a hung jury.
3: Defense attorney Kevin Reddington asking the judge to acquit Lindsay Clancy of first-degree murder charges to prevent a second trial, arguing prosecutors don't have enough evidence and no rational jury could find beyond a reasonable doubt that she had no mental disease or defect.
1: That's Fox's Kristen Goodwin. 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
4: From the 570 WSYR newsroom, I'm Dave Smith. Oswego Police Department says they're launching a new fixed camera system that will read license plates. The system is not a flock safety system, but instead created by Verkada. It'll help police locate missing persons, stolen vehicles, reconstruct accidents, and develop leads in serious crimes. It'll also help with other emergency responses. A Syracuse man, 85-year-old Gary Zimmer, has died from injuries he suffered in a car crash September 3rd. State police say Zimmer crossed into the path of a vehicle as he turned onto the Liverpool bypass from Oswego Road. Zimmer's wife, Patricia, and the other driver were also hospitalized with serious injuries. And another Syracuse man has died as a result of his injuries, but they were sustained in a house fire last month on Helen Street. 48-year-old Jorge Gennarte was rescued along with an infant from the burning home on August 23rd. The infant is still in the hospital but showing signs of improvement. Next update in 30 minutes. Breaking news anytime. I'm Dave Smith on Syracuse's Breaking News Weather and Traffic Station. 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
7: Tonight, clear to partly cloudy, a low 56. Mostly sunny on Friday, high 75 and a low 51. Beautiful start to the weekend on Saturday, mostly sunny with a high 80. Sunday, clouds and sun, an afternoon thunderstorm, high 81. And a high 71 for Monday with mostly sunny skies. From the Stellar Roofing Weather Center, I'm Andy Robb.
8: Next. Hey, Alfie, what can I get for you?
9: Hey, Nora, just a nice latte, please. 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
8: 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Mainly working here. You?
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